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9: Northwest Georgia weather.
10: Fair to partly cloudy skies for 0 overnight. Temperatures into the upper 60s. Sunny and hot for tomorrow. Temperatures tomorrow afternoon reaching highs in the low part of the 90s. Temperatures continue to heat up a little bit more for the end of the week. Sunny Thursday, low to mid 90s. Sunny and hot on Friday, mid-90s. Widely scattered late-day showers and storms possible to finish out the business week. I'm meteorologist Ken Boone at the Weather Channel.

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1: His blood alcohol content measured at .186, which is more than twice the legal limit that he had before he went on shift that day. 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
4: Northwest Georgia weather.
5: Temperatures heating up here for the end of the week. Storms back in the forecast by week's end. Fair to partly cloudy skies here overnight. Breakfast time lows upper 60s. Sunny and hot Wednesday. Highs low 90s. Sunny and hot on Thursday. Afternoon highs in the low to mid 90s. Sunny and hot Friday. Widely scattered. Late day shower storms are possible to finish out the business week mid 90s. I'm meteorologist Ken Boone at the Weather Channel.

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4: Northwest Georgia weather.
5: Air Department, cloudy skies for zero overnight. Temperatures into the upper 60s. Sunny and hot for tomorrow. Temperatures tomorrow afternoon reaching highs in the low part of the 90s. Temperatures continue to heat up a little bit more for the end of the week. Sunny Thursday, low to mid-90s. Sunny and hot on Friday, mid-90s. Widely scattered late-day showers and storms possible to finish out the business week. I'm meteorologist Ken Boone at the Weather Channel.

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5: Northwest Georgia weather.
6: Temperatures heating up here for the end of the week. Storms back in the forecast by week's end. Fair to partly cloudy skies here overnight. Breakfast time lows upper 60s. Sunny and hot Wednesday. Highs low 90s. Sunny and hot on Thursday. Afternoon highs in the low to mid 90s. Sunny and hot Friday. Widely scattered. Late day shower storms are possible to finish out the business week mid 90s. I'm meteorologist Ken Boone at the Weather Channel.

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3: Northwest Georgia weather.
4: Here to partly cloudy skies for zero overnight. Temperatures into the upper 60s. Sunny and hot for tomorrow. Temperatures tomorrow afternoon reaching highs in the low part of the 90s. Temperatures continue to heat up a little bit more for the end of the week. Sunny Thursday, low to mid 90s. Sunny and hot on Friday, mid-90s. Widely scattered late-day showers and storms possible to finish out the business week. I'm meteorologist Ken Boone at the Weather Channel.

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4: Northwest Georgia.
5: Temperatures heating up here for the end of the week. Storms back in the forecast by week's end. Fair to partly cloudy skies here overnight. Breakfast time lows upper 60s. Sunny and hot Wednesday. Highs low 90s. Sunny and hot on Thursday. Afternoon highs in the low to mid 90s. Sunny and hot Friday. Widely scattered. Late day shower storms are possible to finish out the business week mid 90s. I'm meteorologist Ken Boone at the Weather Channel.

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4: Here to partly cloudy skies, 40 overnight. Temperatures into the upper 60s. Sunny and hot for tomorrow. Temperatures tomorrow afternoon reaching highs in the low part of the 90s. Temperatures continue to heat up a little bit more for the end of the week. Sunny Thursday, low to mid 90s. Sunny and hot on Friday, mid 90s. Widely scattered late day showers and storms possible to finish out the business week. I'm meteorologist Ken Boone at the Weather Channel.

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5: Northwest Georgia weather.
6: Temperatures heating up here for the end of the week. Storms back in the forecast by week's end. Fair to partly cloudy skies here overnight. Breakfast time lows upper 60s. Sunny and hot Wednesday. Highs low 90s. Sunny and hot on Thursday. Afternoon highs in the low to mid 90s. Sunny and hot Friday. Widely scattered. Late day shower storms are possible to finish out the business week mid 90s. I'm meteorologist Ken Boone at the Weather Channel.

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3: Northwest Georgia.
6: Fair to partly cloudy skies for zero overnight. Temperatures into the upper 60s. Sunny and hot for tomorrow. Temperatures tomorrow afternoon reaching highs in the low part of the 90s. Temperatures continue to heat up a little bit more for the end of the week. Sunny Thursday, low to mid 90s. Sunny and hot on Friday, mid 90s. Widely scattered late day showers and storms possible to finish out the business week. I'm meteorologist Ken Boone at the Weather Channel.

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5: Northwest Georgia weather.
6: Temperatures heating up here for the end of the week. Storms back in the forecast by week's end. Fair to partly cloudy skies here overnight. Breakfast time lows upper 60s. Sunny and hot Wednesday. Highs low 90s. Sunny and hot on Thursday. Afternoon highs in the low to mid 90s. Sunny and hot Friday. Widely scattered. Late day shower storms are possible to finish out the business week mid 90s. I'm meteorologist Ken Boone at the Weather Channel.

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2: Fair to partly cloudy skies for zero overnight. Temperatures into the upper 60s. Sunny and hot for tomorrow. Temperatures tomorrow afternoon reaching highs in the low part of the 90s. Temperatures continue to heat up a little bit more for the end of the week. Sunny Thursday, low to mid 90s. Sunny and hot on Friday, mid 90s. Widely scattered late day showers and storms possible to finish out the business week. I'm meteorologist Ken Boone at the Weather Channel.

mapped out, it'll sit right here on this land. And you could leave town a rich man. And he said, boys, whatever you're offering, it won't be enough.

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1: His blood alcohol content measured at .186, which is more than twice the legal limit that he had before he went on shift that day. 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
4: Northwest Georgia.
5: Temperatures heating up here for the end of the week. Storms back in the forecast by week's end. Fair to partly cloudy skies here overnight. Breakfast time lows upper 60s. Sunny and hot Wednesday. Highs low 90s. Sunny and hot on Thursday. Afternoon highs in the low to mid 90s. Sunny and hot Friday. Widely scattered. Late day shower storms are possible to finish out the business week mid 90s. I'm meteorologist Ken Boone at the Weather Channel.

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4: Northwest Georgia weather.
5: Here to partly cloudy skies, 40 overnight. Temperatures into the upper 60s. Sunny and hot for tomorrow. Temperatures tomorrow afternoon reaching highs in the low part of the 90s. Temperatures continue to heat up a little bit more for the end of the week. Sunny Thursday, low to mid 90s. Sunny and hot on Friday, mid 90s. Widely scattered late day showers and storms possible to finish out the business week. I'm meteorologist Ken Boone at the Weather Channel.

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1: They had a pizza ordered and I delivered it to the house. 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
8: Northwest Georgia weather.
9: Temperatures heating up here for the end of the week. Storms back in the forecast by week's end. Fair to partly cloudy skies here overnight. Breakfast time lows upper 60s. Sunny and hot Wednesday. Highs low 90s. Sunny and hot on Thursday. Afternoon highs in the low to mid 90s. Sunny and hot Friday. Widely scattered. Late day shower storms are possible to finish out the business week mid 90s. I'm meteorologist Ken Boone at the Weather Channel.
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3: Here to partly cloudy skies for 0 overnight, temperatures into the upper 60s, sunny and hot for tomorrow. Temperatures tomorrow afternoon reaching highs in a low part of the 90s. Temperatures continue to heat up a little bit more for the end of the week. Sunny Thursday, low to mid-90s. Sunny and hot on Friday, mid-90s. Widely scattered late-day showers and storms possible to finish out the business week. I'm meteorologist Ken Boone at the Weather Channel.

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9: Northwest Georgia weather.
10: Temperatures heating up here for the end of the week. Storms back in the forecast by week's end. Fair to partly cloudy skies here overnight. Breakfast time lows upper 60s. Sunny and hot Wednesday. Highs low 90s. Sunny and hot on Thursday. Afternoon highs in the low to mid 90s. Sunny and hot Friday. Widely scattered. Late day shower storms are possible to finish out the business week mid 90s. I'm meteorologist Ken Boone at the Weather Channel.

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1: Snot rocketed?
2: Yes.
1: All over?
2: Yes.
1: The kitchen counter?
2: Clorox disinfecting wipes. 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Used as directed.
3: Northwest Georgia weather.
4: Here to partly cloudy skies, 40 overnight, temperatures into the upper 60s, sunny and hot for tomorrow. Temperatures tomorrow afternoon reaching highs in the low part of the 90s. Temperatures continue to heat up a little bit more for the end of the week. Sunny Thursday, low to mid-90s. Sunny and hot on Friday, mid-90s. Widely scattered late day showers and storms possible to finish out the business week. I'm meteorologist Ken Boone at the Weather Channel.

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1: His blood alcohol content measured at 0.186, which is more than twice the legal limit that he had before he went on shift that day. 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
6: Northwest Georgia weather.
7: Temperatures heating up here for the end of the week. Storms back in the forecast by week's end. Fair to partly cloudy skies here overnight. Breakfast time lows upper 60s. Sunny and hot Wednesday. Highs low 90s. Sunny and hot on Thursday. Afternoon highs in the low to mid 90s. Sunny and hot Friday. Widely scattered. Late day shower storms are possible to finish out the business week mid 90s. I'm meteorologist Ken Boone at the Weather Channel.

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5: We are in clear air mode now, and we are going to keep it that way as we push on through this morning and into the afternoon. Looking real good. A few high clouds. Other than that, the story will start to be the hotter weather coming back. Thought we were done, didn't you? Today, mid-90s. Tonight, clear upper 60s. Tomorrow, mostly sunny in the mid-90s. Friday, some afternoon showers and thunderstorms, 95. From the Weather Channel, Ray Stager.

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1: They had a pizza ordered and I delivered it to the house. 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
7: Northwest Georgia weather.
8: The warmth and humidity starting to creep back in. Now, I don't know if we're going to get close to 100, but the heat index is going to get there tomorrow. Clear sky as we head through this morning, mostly sunny this afternoon. 94. Tonight, clear, 68. Tomorrow, more sunshine, dry weather. 95 will feel close to 100. And an isolated shower thunderstorm on Friday afternoon, 95. From the Weather Channel, meteorologist Ray Stager.
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6: It's showtime.
7: Welcome. We are so glad you're here. A little extra long Labor Day weekend there. We had to throw another day into it yesterday. Everything was going good until we all got to work and realized that we had all worn a white shirt after Labor Day. We ought to go home. Couldn't do the show.
8: Yeah.
7: And apparently, Pancake and Meg wore white again today.
8: Yeah, they did.
7: Not here. So
8: can't
7: it's just
8: wear white after Labor Day. Come on, man.
7: What the heck's going on? I don't know why we thought we could do that any different, but the fashion police stopped us at the door and sent us to the house. Pancake's actually on assignment. He's out in California somewhere. He had to go to a press junket for it was a TV show or a movie. I can't remember which.
8: Yeah, he gets all the assignments.
7: So he went out there to do something, and he's going to come back and talk about it later in the week. So got that going on there. In the meantime, you got me and T-Wall. We'll keep you occupied, and we want to make you smarter when you leave us than you were when you got here. So let's teach them a couple of things. T, what do you got?
8: Well, if you sneeze too hard, you could actually fracture a rib.
7: Yeesh.
8: Just by sneezing too hard, yeah. And if you sneeze real hard, but not quite hard enough to fracture a rib, just check your underwear. Because it's not rib cracking good, but it's underwear
7: that's
8: good.
7: That's a dad sneeze right there. I guarantee you no woman has ever cracked a rib sneezing because women sneeze so daintily.
8: Yeah, that's true.
7: That's how Daphne sneezes.
8: Does she really?
7: Like, that's all you get. Sounds almost like a cat meowing.
8: Right. Yeah.
7: I sneezed, and people three houses down on the street stick their head out the door and go, "What was that?"
8: Yeah, the silverware rattles. And
7: I have violent sneezes, and there's nothing I can do about it. They just jump up on me.
8: Mm-hmm.
7: So here's something cool you may not know. That guy that is on the Monopoly board that is in the jail, he has a name. His name is Jake the Jailbird.
8: Really? I didn't know they had a name for that guy.
7: And the cop who throws him in jail on the chance in the community chess cards, on the go directly to jail cards, he has a name.
8: Really?
7: He is Officer Edgar Mallory.
8: Ah.
7: Which is an interesting name, but Edgar Mallory. So there you go. If that ever comes up in a trivia contest, you want to show somebody how smart you are, you can thank us for it later. It's what we do. You're welcome.
8: You can tell them that while you're stealing money in the game.
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1: I can't imagine that anybody ever thought they would see something like this while they were standing in line for a burger. Having said that, though, if you're standing in line at the In-N-Out Burger, you could be four blocks away from the restaurant in that line.
2: Yeah, the line's getting pretty long.
1: And the odds are you're going to see some weird stuff because you're going to be there for a minute. Well, out in Southern Cali over the weekend, there was a lady named Antoinetta Sanchez. And Antoinetta was not having a good day. And she decided that she was going to spread her bad day among everybody in earshot. So she's in the In-N-Out Burger, and she starts throwing a fit about something. Now, some of the people that were there said they think, they're not sure, but they think she was mad because they got her order wrong.
2: Well, of course.
1: And so she's throwing a big fit and yelling and hollering at people, and then she storms out the door for a minute. And everybody's like, whew, good, that's over.
2: Yeah, glad that's over with.
1: Yeah, can I order my burger now? That'd be great. Well, though, Antoinetta was not done with her fit yet. She went out to her car. And she got what was described as a large wooden stick that was about the size of a baseball bat.
2: Okay. And we'll call it a baseball bat.
1: Let's call it a bat. It's a bat. Yeah. She's got a bat. She comes back in the In-N-Out, and she is ready to tee up on somebody. Now, she's really mad. And my order was wrong, according to some witnesses. Other witnesses say that she was like a level 5 tweaker. So, you know, somewhere in between all that is the truth. Well, while all this is going on, she's in there slamming the bat on the counter and yelling and pointing it at people and telling them she's fixed to lay the smackdown on them. Meanwhile, at the drive-thru window, there is a young man named Luca Opperman. Now, Luca is sitting there looking through the window and has a perfect view of all this chaos going on inside.
2: It's like a little TV for him, that window was, wasn't it?
1: Yeah, and you know the person working the drive-thru was distracted by the woman with the baseball bat, so you can't really blame them for not being in his way. So, I mean, he had a clear shot of what was going on. And here's what Luca did. Now, most people would have just sat there, probably whipped out their phone, shot some video, posted it on the gram, that kind of stuff. No, Luca wasn't having that. Luca was like, you know what? That's enough of this nonsense. Luca jumped through the window of his car and through the drive-thru window.
2: What?
1: Like Spider-Man.
2: Yeah.
1: And went to work. The only thing he could find for a weapon was a spatula. It was the closest thing. He grabbed it. He jumped over the counter with the spatula and pointed at the woman and started shaking it and yelling at her and telling her to leave. She kept threatening the employees. So Luca pulled off what he described later as a shoulder drop maneuver and put her on the ground.
2: Oh, dang.
1: And held her till the cops got there. Now, it was this woman's bad timing. It's all it was bad timing, that she decided she was going to have her little meltdown while Luca was at the window. Because here's Luca's resume.
2: Okay.
1: Luca is a former gymnast.
2: Okay.
1: He's a rugby player. And he's a parkour teacher.
2: That's how he got through that window.
1: Yeah, he doesn't just do parkour. He teaches people how to do parkour.
2: Come on now.
1: And he also does something that I've never heard of before called freestyle trampolining. I have no idea what that means.
2: There's a lot of flipping and stuff.
1: It sounds like it. So, you know, he was the perfect guy to be at the window when all this nonsense started happening. Now, nobody got hurt. And Antoinetta, they booked her on suspicion of felony vandalism, which is stupid. You don't suspect it. She had a baseball bat swinging around. Right. And also brandishing a weapon. They charged her with that, too. And Luke said, listen, you know, I'm not real proud of the fact that I crawled through the drive-thru window to do this, but somebody had to defend those poor people. So there you go. Luca Opperman. He's a hero of the day, I guess.
2: I'm glad he was at the In-N-Out. And you know what? He's got the in part done real good.
1: You know what? And I hope they gave him an extra burger or something to take out after he went in and took care of all that business.
2: Hope he didn't have to go out the way he came in, though.
1: That would suck. Yeah, that would suck.
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3: Fox News, I'm Sue Guzman. Republicans gathered today for the first ever midterm convention in Dallas to energize the party's base for some challenging races in the weeks ahead. Candidates decided in a key New Hampshire Senate race on Tuesday.
4: President Trump's preferred candidate, former GOP Senator John Sununu, winning handily in the New Hampshire Republican primary. He faced off against former Massachusetts Senator Scott Brown. On the Democratic side, Congressman Chris Pappas fended off a challenge from Democratic Socialist Karishma Asma Manzoor.
3: Fox's Kevin Cork. U.S. military says it destroyed five Iranian oil tankers following an attack on a naval warship. The president making the case for the U.S. strikes against Iran.
5: We're right now fighting because we have a certain nation that wanted a nuclear weapon.
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14: We are in clear air mode now, and we are going to keep it that way as we push on through this morning and into the afternoon. Looking real good. A few high clouds. Other than that, the story will start to be the hotter weather coming back. Thought we were done, didn't you? Today, mid-90s. Tonight, clear upper 60s. Tomorrow, mostly sunny in the mid-90s. Friday, some afternoon showers and thunderstorms, 95. From the Weather Channel, Ray Stager.

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2: It's funny to me, and it's kind of sad to me at the same time that there's an entire generation of country music fans that they're a little familiar, but they're not really in the weeds familiar with the greatness that is one Alan Eugene Jackson. And then he had his final concert, you know, one more from the road thing they did here in Nashville back at the beginning of the summer. And because he's, you know, he's got that disease and you know, it's messing with him. He can't really stand up good. And so he didn't want to be on the stage, you know, tripping and falling and stuff like that. And so he decided to hang up his microphone. That show, T, is officially the highest grossing country concert in history.
3: Think about that. With all the country shows and Garth Brooks and Taylor Swift and everybody out there and Shania.
2: You want to know how much AJ made that one night?
3: Sure.
2: $34.729 million.
3: Wow.
2: One concert.
3: Wow.
2: It is also the first single act concert of any format to gross $30 million.
3: Dang, think about that.
2: All by himself. Now granted, there was a lot of guest stars there.
3: Yeah, George but Strait, I mean, it's his concert. It's not like it was like a mega show with eight bands. You see what I'm saying?
2: Yeah, this was not a music festival.
3: Right.
2: It was the Alan Jackson farewell show, $34 million in the bank.
3: Good for
2: now, if you're wondering how in the world, well, let me help you with that. Sold out crowd. 56,109 people inside Nissan Stadium. Average ticket price was $618.96, which is also the highest per ticket price ever for a single concert. Like a total average, highest price ever, because everybody wanted to go to that show, man.
3: Right.
2: And listen, I tried. You couldn't get tickets to that show for love or money. If you weren't like sitting on top of your computer the day they went live.
3: Right.
2: Forget about it. So, a tip of the hat to everybody's favorite ripped-up jeans water skier.
3: That's right.
2: Alan Jackson, you still got it, buddy. Still got it. And, you know, earlier this year, David Allan Coe passed away. I did not realize. I know we talked about it. We probably said this then. I guess it just slipped my mind. I didn't realize he was 86 years old.
3: You know what? I didn't know he was that old, I guess.
2: Yeah, well, here's some good news for you. Earlier this week, DAC's team announced that his final album is going to be released on October 16th. It's called A Million Reasons, and this album was actually recorded in 2017. Now, I don't know why.
3: Oh.
2: I mean, why 9 years to put out an album? I don't know. Maybe he was waiting for another idea for a song to hit that he thought he might write. I don't know. I have no idea. His people don't contact me about that kind of stuff, so I don't have any idea. Now, on this album, A Million Reasons, David Allan Coe recorded a brand new version of You Never Even Call Me By My Name.

0: Now, it sounds good in the 70s.
1: That's what I was thinking. If I'm doing my math right, he would have been 75 when he recorded that? Or 76 maybe.
0: Mid-70s. Yeah.
1: That's a pretty good voice.
0: Sure
1: for somebody in their mid-70s. And I know what you're thinking. You're like, well, he didn't hit the high notes. He was 75, right, man. Give a brother a break, will you?
0: Exactly.
1: Yeah. That's what you do. You know, when you become the older artist, you lower your keys and you mm-hmm. flatten out some of those high notes. But you know what? I mean, I'm glad he did it. He probably felt good doing it because it has an intro on it that is voiced by Ric Flair, and there's also a Johnny Cash tribute on this album.
0: No
1: so
0: way. That's pretty cool.
1: But, you know, he didn't have to re-record that song because that song, I mean, come on. That's a standard and always will
0: be. That's on the Mount Rushmore music right
1: there. In other David Allan Coe news, his adult children are suing his estate because they want all that child support he never bothered to pay. Yeah, so that's kind of getting ugly. I saw that the other day. People were like, how are you going to do that when he's dead?
0: How old are they now?
1: Well, they got to be in their 40s.
0: But you can't get child support.
1: Well, I don't know. I
0: need it anymore.
1: I don't know what the deal is. All I know is apparently he never paid one dime, and they're not happy, and they want their money, and people are giving them grief because they're suing a dead guy. And I mean, my response to that would be, well, he wouldn't pay it when he was alive. Maybe we thought maybe now. I don't know. Right. But yeah, we'll see what happened. And this is the coolest thing. This just goes to show you the genius that is Dolly Parton. Because 20 farms all across North America have created corn mazes. You know, we're at that time of year, right?
0: Yeah.
1: Everybody loves a good corn maze. And all of these 20 corn mazes are honoring Dolly.
0: Oh, you know what? I saw something about that.
1: And
0: yeah.
1: The 31st anniversary of her Imagination Library. They're in 15 states and 2 provinces in Canada. And I know what you're thinking, because I thought this too when I saw it. I was like, man, there's no way. Because you have to do that like a year in advance. Like you have to plant, you know.
0: Well, you got to plant the corn, yeah, but you can do the maize.
1: And so, this has been in the works for months.
0: Oh,
1: sanctioned
0: okay.
1: by Dolly.
0: They didn't even know. So Dolly put her blessing on it before she even passed away.
1: Yep. Huh. And she put out a statement before she passed about this that said, I'm grateful for the support of my Imagination Library, and I'm excited to invite people out to get lost in this year's country music corn maze for a little fun, a little laughter, and a real good reason to get lost.
0: I would have thought a pumpkin patch would have been better for Dolly.
1: T.
0: What?
1: Too soon, man. Come on. It's too soon. It's too soon, man. Come on. And I have a little respect. Portion of the ticket proceeds are going to be donated to the Imagination Library, and the mazes are going to be an interactive trivia game where you answer questions about Dolly Parton.
0: How about that?
1: You know, of course, you're going to have your photo ops and some storytelling and music and, you know, kettle corn and all that good stuff. So, yeah, so good on Dolly for making that happen. She left us a little present before she went away. And that was,
0: you know, my
1: awesome.
0: Nephews are all grown up, like in the 30s and whatnot. Yeah. And they have books from Dolly Parton from that program.
1: Really?
0: Yeah, and they still have.
1: That's cool.
0: Yeah,
1: that's so cool.
0: That's how far back that program goes.
1: Grayson got some. Both my grandsons have some. So,
0: that's cool.
1: That's an amazing thing. All right, we'll get more out of Nashville in an hour. Come on back.
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1: I don't know if you've noticed this or not, but over the last 3 or 4 years, the prices of all your streaming services have gone up. 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
1: 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I can feel it coming. 3 times the rate of inflation is how the prices of streaming services are growing.
2: I kind of predicted this. People are like, I'm getting off cable. 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
1: You know what I would give right now to have an $80 cable bill?
2: That's what I'm saying.
1: So just to give you some examples, in case you don't remember, Apple TV, when it launched, was $4.99 a month in 2019. 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
2: Yeah, that's the other thing they're doing, too. They're raising it and throwing the ads in. You thought you were paying the premium for no ads.
1: Correct.
2: That's done.
1: Netflix premium prices have gone up 125% since 2013. They've more than doubled them. And that was after they got rid of all the brother-in-laws that were using everybody's stuff, you know? And the cheapest tier of Paramount Plus has gone up 80% in 5 years. So there's really 8 major streaming services. And if you have all 8 of them, $151 a month is the average price you're paying for those 8 services. 4 years ago, T, it was $90.
2: Yeah, that's what I'm saying. See, back then, you had one bill before all the stuff happened.
1: Yeah, now it's all over the place.
2: So you knew exactly what you're paying. Right. Now, you got, oh, well, my football team's on this, and you know, my show's on this, and the movie's on this. And so you see that price. You don't add them all up together in your head. Until you do add them up all together in your head.
1: And here's the world that I live in. My lovely bride, Daphne, she likes to watch stuff on streaming, but she is maybe dependent. I'm not sure that's the right word. She's got to have a guide. You understand what I'm saying? She wants a guide on the screen that says, while it's you're scrolling, here's what's on, here's what's coming on.
2: Yeah.
1: That way you can click to record it or whatever. Well, you're going to get that with a streaming service. Right. So guess what I have? I have 8 streaming services and a cable bill because she got to have the cable. She wants the cable. You know, and I thank God I have this job and I can write it all off on my taxes. Because, you know, this research for the show is what it is, you understand? Yeah. But she wants that guide. She wants to be able to find... She always used this example. She can't use it anymore because the show's gone. But she's like, if I want to watch the Kelly Clarkson show, I want to be able to look on that guide, find the Kelly Clarkson show, click it, and there it is. I don't want to have to be logging into stuff. I don't want to have to figure out what app it's on. And I've noticed the last 4 or 5 months, a new habit that I've picked up is having to pick up my phone and go, hey, where can I stream whatever? Because I don't remember. You know, it used to be you'd have a favorite. Like, if you had a Cops was a show that I loved, and it came on Fox. You knew Cops was on Fox, right? You knew Friends was on NBC. You knew America's Home Videos or Favorite Video, whatever, Funniest Videos was on ABC. You knew that any show that had Tom Selleck in it and was about Cops was on CBS. You just knew where stuff was. You don't know where stuff is anymore. It's all over the place. And you got to pay all this extra money. And so now people, which I'm going to be honest with you, Daphne and I have been doing this for about a year, but it's caught on apparently. They call it streaming cycling. And here's how you do this. And this will tell you, this is how far we've come since we cut the cord and got cable out of our houses. You subscribe to a service if there's a show on you want to watch.
2: Gotcha.
1: Once all the episodes are posted so you can binge it. But you let one of your other services go while you pay for that one, and then you cancel that one and you go back to another one. And you see what we've done to ourselves? Right. We've given ourselves something else to stress over because we all thought we were paying too much for cable. And if the cable companies were still in existence, they'd probably all be laughing at us right now, but we put all them out of business. But I'm telling you, there's a day coming when somebody's going to start this new company and they're going to come to your house and they're going to, hey, we want to show you what we've got. We have figured out a way to get all these streaming apps and we're going to put them all together in one place, and there'll be a guide that shows you where everything is, and you'll be able to figure out what app and who's got what and all that. And we're going to, you know, it'll be $125 a month to begin with. After that, it'll be $300. And everybody's going to lose their minds over it. Go, oh, thank God you're here. I've been looking for this forever. And you know what you did right there? You reinvented cable. That's where it's going. Yep. It's cable, and it's going to cost more. So we outsmarted ourselves on that one, and we might as well just own it. We just
2: you know
1: did.
2: The other thing is it takes so many clicks to get to where you're going. I'm not making this number up. I counted. I wanted to get to a movie that I knew was on something.
1: How many?
2: I had to scroll through 75 different things.
1: 75
2: clicks, yeah, because I had to get to the right thing on the right app and then wow. to the right deal. Yeah,
1: I hope that was a good movie, D.
2: My thumb hurts, man.
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3: Good morning in the News Center. I'm David Crowder. A man from Forsyth, Georgia has been booked into the Floyd County Jail on a felony count of aggravated child molestation. According to the arrest warrant, 46-year-old Nathaniel Bernard McQuay made a child under the age of 16 perform sexual acts on him. The incidents occurred from June 1, 2022 to March 30, 2023 at a location on Robin Hood Road. A Cedar Town man was arrested on charges of entering an automobile and theft by taking. According to Floyd County Jail records, 25-year-old Kobe Hunter Pearson entered a woman's vehicle on Ridgefield Drive in Silver Creek and took a purse with items in it. The theft occurred on August 29th. Last week, 25-year-old Dale Jackson Early Jr. was arrested for allegedly taking purses from vehicles at two separate addresses on Ridgefield Drive and a gun from a vehicle on Longwood Court, also on August 29th. More news and video online at WRGANews.com. In the News Center, I'm David Crowder.
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11: A warmth and humidity starting to creep back in. Now, I don't know if we're going to get close to 100, but the heat index is going to get there tomorrow. Clear sky as we head through this morning. Mostly sunny this afternoon. 94. Tonight, clear 68. Tomorrow, more sunshine, dry weather. 95 will feel close to 100. And an isolated shower thunderstorm on Friday afternoon, 95. From the Weather Channel, meteorologist Ray Stager.

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2: Spell the word and.
1: We had so many, we had to put them in their own spot. So now there's a tab on our website where you can click it and go look at all the podcasts that we do. And there's the replay podcast. Pancake has his opinion-ish podcast that he does as part of his TV crew down in Orlando. And, you know, ordinarily he would be here to tell you what's coming up on that this week, but he's in L.A. acting like a big shot right now. So we'll find out later because I honestly don't know. But the other two, we have Nash Villains, which is my new one that launched last week. And thank you, by the way, to everybody that has listened to it already. And I've gotten some feedback from you and I really appreciate the comments. Thank you very much.
2: I'm glad. I was hoping for some feedback.
1: Interesting because I don't get a ton of feedback on Anonymous America, which is the other podcast.
2: Well, that's pretty straightforward little deal and it's not that long.
1: But what's interesting about the Nash Villains podcast is that, you know, there's one of them about a musician. His name was Wayne Mills and a lot of people knew him. Wayne. And so I've been getting comments from people going, hey, thank you for telling this story. Oh, wow. And I really appreciate the way you've handled that and that kind of stuff. And hey, he played at this event that I went to one time. And so that's really cool. So when you go and listen to these, if you have a minute when you're done, if you feel so inclined, leave a comment. Better yet, leave a review. If you really like it, put it on there so other people
2: will see it. Leave a $5 bill while you're
1: there. That too. You want to mail a little money contribution in? That'd be fantastic. We appreciate that. But I wanted to tell you a couple of things happening. Like the new episode of Nash Villains went up today. The episodes will drop every Tuesday. And so the new episode of that one went up today. And I wanted to give you just a little short sneak peek of it.
2: Okay.
1: So you can kind of tell what you're going to be listening when you go in and hear. You don't often hear country music and serial killer in the same sentence. But you will if you listen to this episode of Nash Villains. And here's a little clip from a courtroom scene in Nash Villains. The episode is called Justin Parks Wants to Be a Star. That's the name of the episode.
3: What wasn't obvious at first was something that is as heartbreaking as it is horrifying. See, two of Sarah's head wounds were superficial, and the shot to her back wasn't fatal. Which means that 16-year-old girl was alive on that floor between shots. We know this because investigators found a bloody print from Sarah's hand on the shelving above her body. So after she was shot, Sarah Jackson was trying to pull herself up. And here's what you need to know, ladies and gentlemen. The victims were shot 8 times with a .32 caliber revolver. A .32 revolver holds 6 shells. Now I want you to take a moment and let that sink in. The defendant stood in a walk-in cooler with 2 people on the floor in front of him, shot them both execution style, and then calmly opened that revolver, reloaded it, 1 shell at a time, and then finished what he started.
1: That's your prosecuting attorney giving his closing remarks to the jury.
2: Dang, man.
1: It's intense, man. It's super intense. And this whole thing has been a real... I've been trying to get this done for 4 years, and so I'm really excited about doing it. But this episode, there's a play, because I can't always get, like, if you watch Dateline NBC, you know, they have the recreating the what happened and all that. Yeah. Well, I have to do that in the audio version if I'm going to try to recreate some stuff. And I'm trying to do it in a way that is respectful to the victims, but at the same time pulls you into the story enough that you kind of picture in your head what was happening. And there is a scene in this episode of Nash Villains, I'm not going to lie to you, it disturbed me.
2: Wow.
1: When I got done producing it, because I had to do, you know, I had to get some AI voices and stuff to play it out. And when I got done with it, I was like, man, that's creepy. So, I mean, it's good stuff. So if you're a true crime person, Nash Villains, it's everywhere. You can get it on Spotify. You can get it on iTunes. You can get it on our website. It's all over the place. And then the other thing I wanted to mention is the Anonymous America podcast, because 9/11 is coming up on Friday.
2: Oh, that's right. Yeah. And
1: it's kinda, big. It's a horrible day. It's 25 years if you can believe that, 25 years since 9/11. And I wanted to do something for 9/11, but I did not want to do anything. The thing is, there's no way to do a story about 9/11 that's not heavy. Mm-hmm. But everybody's going to be heavy, heavy, heavy. Friday is going to be a rough day to listen to radio, watch TV. Everything is just going to be
2: 25 years.
1: Yeah, it's going to be hard. But you know what? Watch it. Hard as it is, watch it and make your kids watch it, because we don't need to forget that. I heard a guy say the other day, we're just a few years away from a great deal of the people who were alive when that happened are not going to be here anymore.
2: I heard somebody say, I don't know where it is or if this is even true, but somebody was saying that there are some schools that don't even teach it in history.
1: Isn't that crazy? How could you not? How could you not? There's a documentary on I was watching the other night called Generation 9/11, and it's about the kids who were born after, and some of them were like babies during, like they had a couple of the victims' children, like one was 4 months old. The daughter of the co-pilot on the Shanksville plane is on there, and you know, it's just they're talking about how it affected them. And then they're growing up with kids that it had really no effect on whatsoever, because they don't realize how much life changed after that. They just don't have any idea. So anyway, I just didn't want to get all into the doom and gloom, but again, it's hard to do, but I found something and it's a really, really awesome story. And I want you to listen to it on Friday. If you don't ever listen to another episode of Anonymous America again, listen to that one, because I think it will actually cut through the fog and the heaviness of that day. It might put a smile on your face.
2: Wow.
1: Probably won't be a huge smile, we'll because it's going to be hard to smile about something that day, but I think this one will put a smile on your face, even if it's quick and small. But you should listen to it, and I'm going to give you a hint. It's got dogs in it.
2: Oh, okay.
1: And I'm going to tell you this, because I also put this in the episode description. The dogs live. Okay? I just want you to know that when this story's over, both the dogs are alive and well, because I'm not trying to make a bad day worse. So I wasn't going to tell you a story about a dog that didn't make it. So just listen to this story about these two dogs and what they did, because they were both in the North Tower.
2: Wow.
1: You got to listen to it. It's amazing. It's Anonymous America, along with Nash Villains. You can find it anywhere you listen to your podcast. But go to our website and get it. It's BroadwayandFriends.com.
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1: Somebody did this study. I don't know who did it. It's probably the AARP folks or somebody like that. They do this study every year, and they look at 182 of the biggest cities in America to try to figure out which one of these would be the best ones to retire in.
2: Oh, that's interesting. Okay.
1: Like you retire from your job and you want to move to, you know, get yourself a new setting and kind of start over
2: maybe
1: again.
2: Maybe your dollar goes farther in these places.
1: Yeah, they look at all kind of metrics.
2: Stuff
1: like that
2: to do in these places.
1: They look at affordability. They look at activities. They're looking for senior centers. They're looking for golf clubs, museums, theaters, book clubs, bingo halls, all
2: bingo,
1: that kind of stuff.
2: Yeah, right there.
1: Yeah,
2: okay.
1: Quality of life. And that includes weather.
2: Ooh,
1: and walking scores. I don't know what walking scores means, but
2: everything's accessible by foot.
1: Okay,
2: you
1: that
2: have
1: makes
2: to
1: sense.
2: Drive everywhere.
1: And then healthcare is another thing they look at.
2: Oh, that's a good one, yeah.
1: And here's what they came up with.
2: Mm-hmm.
1: The number one place in America to retire in 2026 is Orlando, Florida.
2: You're kidding me.
1: Yep.
2: I never would have guessed that.
1: Mm-mm. And not just because of Disney, because Lord knows if you're retired, unless you retired a millionaire, it's not like you can go to Disney a lot.
2: Disney
1: you
2: right.
1: sit out on the porch and watch the top part of the fireworks, but you're not going to Disney every day. And, you know, and snowbirds can't get enough of Florida. So Orlando, number one.
2: Really?
1: And you know what? And Pancake lives in Orlando, so I'm sure he would love to have you over for dinner. Now, they're not going to serve you anything you want to eat, just so you know.
2: Oh, and not Pancake's House.
1: Yeah, he's not here to defend himself, but if he was, he would agree with me.
2: You can't get pancakes at Pancake's House.
1: No, you can't. Well, you can, but they're going to be gluten-free, cage-free, free-range, non-GMO.
2: Free-range pancakes. You don't want a free-range pancake.
1: What you're going to get is a lump of something. I don't even know what it is. So the other places... This one kind of threw me for a loop. Miami.
2: No kidding.
1: Is number two.
2: Really?
1: And then Tampa. I mean, Florida's rocking, man.
2: Florida's all.
1: God's waiting room is rocking and rolling. Scottsdale, Arizona is on
2: the
1: list.
2: I could see that. Yeah, that's big over there.
1: You tired of being cold?
2: Scottsdale, Phoenix.
1: Arizona's ready for you.
2: Mm-hmm.
1: Casper, Wyoming. I could
2: now
1: see that.
2: Now, that's up north.
1: Beautiful views, though. I mean, think how pretty it's got to be in Casper, Wyoming.
2: Yeah, that's true.
1: Atlanta, for people who love to be stuck in traffic for hours on end.
2: Oh, yeah, you are going to be in traffic.
1: Minneapolis, for people who like to riot.
2: Yeah.
1: Fort Lauderdale, Florida. Charleston, South Carolina. Man, that'd be a good one. Charleston is beautiful, right there by the water and stuff. And then I don't know how this one slipped in on the list. And I know we have people that listen to us online from there. And I hope you agree with me and understand that I'm not trying to slight your homeland in any way. But the 10th best city to retire in America is Pittsburgh, Pennsylvania.
2: Didn't see that coming.
1: Somebody paid to have Pittsburgh put on this list, T, and they paid pretty. Because, listen, you're going to tell me that you're looking at, what are we looking at here? We're looking at affordability. Pittsburgh's one of the most expensive places I've ever been in my life. Activities? Yeah, if you like wearing a jacket in June, sure, go ahead. Plenty of activity. I don't know about the senior citizen places. There's golf. There's museums. I'm sure there's a
2: people
1: book club
2: there are nice, though.
1: People are great.
2: Yeah.
1: People are great.
2: Yeah.
1: Weather sucks, and I don't mean it sucks a little bit. I mean it sucks hard. Mm-hmm. So when you tell me that the weather and the walking scores are two of the metrics you're using, I don't know how you with a straight face put Pittsburgh, PA on that list, because the weather in Pittsburgh sucks. It's awful. It is absolutely.
2: The only reason you're walking in Pittsburgh is if you got a flat tire.
1: Yes. And you know what? Right. And 9 times out of 10, you're walking in the rain or you're walking in the snow. And I just don't. Yeah, that ain't no way to spend your retirement. But yeah, it's no. Just, and by the way, the roads are terrible and they're not wide enough. And the, just saying no.
2: Other than that, it's a great place.
1: Other than that, it's great. Other than that, it's really good. People are nice. Food's good. Outside of that.
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4: 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I'm John Thayer. The Atlanta Braves committed 2 errors yesterday and had just 5 hits as they fell to the Tampa Bay Rays 7-1. A.J. Smith Schauber took the loss as he drops to 0-2 on the season. The Braves with the loss are now 85-60. The Braves will host the Rays tonight. Ronaldo Lopez will start for Atlanta. He's fresh off the injured list and is 4-3. NFL season gets underway tonight in Seattle when the Seahawks host the New England Patriots. Tomorrow night,

0: in Australia. The 49ers and Rams are set to meet in Melbourne. In the NFL on Sunday, the Saints head to Detroit. They'll play the Lions, and the Falcons are in Pittsburgh as they meet the Steelers. 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
5: 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Northwest Georgia
6: weather. We are in clear air mode now, and we are going to keep it that way as we push on through this morning and into the afternoon. Looking real good. A few high clouds. Other than that, the story will start to be the hotter weather coming back. Thought we were done, didn't you? Today, mid-90s. Tonight, clear upper 60s. Tomorrow, mostly sunny in the mid-90s. Friday, some afternoon showers and thunderstorms, 95. On the Weather Channel, Ray Stajic.

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1: I think we pretty much established the fact that I'm not much of a beer connoisseur. I've never really liked the taste of beer. I will occasionally drink one, but let me rephrase that. I will occasionally drink part of one. I don't know that I've ever finished a beer, T, in my life.
2: No kidding.
1: I don't know that I ever have. I may have, but I don't think I ever have. But I just don't. I don't care for the taste. I'm a rum guy. I like a rum and Coke. I like a bourbon and Coke. I like an old fashioned. That's kind of where I live. And so I don't get to participate in these conversations. But you, on the other hand, my friend, you are a beer connoisseur.
2: Never met a beer I didn't like except for one.
1: Which one was that?
2: That was back. I was working at a grocery store back in the day.
1: Yeah.
2: And we got in this generic beer. And it was it came in white cans. Picture this, the white can, all it said on the can was beer.
1: Beer.
2: That's all it said. And I'm like, you know, I got to take some of this home. And so I got a six pack of it and I took it home and I couldn't finish a can of it.
1: That bad, huh?
2: I don't know if it was supposed to taste that way. Because I mean, I'll take, you know, like people like that. I can't drink that Guinness. That's just too thick. I'll drink Guinness all day long, but and any kind of beer, you know, but I just, maybe something was wrong with that batch, but
1: my guess is there was something wrong with all of the beer they put in a white can and just slapped beer on it.
2: Said beer on it. Yeah.
1: That was the leftover beer from the good beer that went bad before
2: it could have been.
1: Yeah, exactly. Yeah. So they could sell it at discount prices. Well, you know, for the last couple of, and it went, I don't know if we've ever talked about this, T, where are you on the whole craft beer thing? I mean, you're an IPA guy, you're into that kind of stuff?
2: Yeah, I'll drink it, but I'm not going to go out of my way to get it. But like I said, I'll if it's someplace and they offer it or somebody has it or orders it, I'll drink it. I'm fine with it.
1: But I got to tell you, when that thing first started catching on and people were like, ooh, we got a beer for this and a beer for that and a limited edition and, pumpkins and whatever. Yeah. I was like, well, maybe that'll solve my problem. These beers sound flavorful. But maybe this will take care of that bitterness that I don't like about beer and I'll just drink a craft beer. It made it worse. I would rather drink a normal, just straight beer than I would a craft beer. Cause everyone I've ever tried, I'm like, yeah, like you've been able to drink in this because your cool friend said it was cool.
2: That's really the only time I order something different. If I go to a Mexican restaurant, I'll order a Mexican beer.
1: Well, I mean,
2: or if I go to a Chinese restaurant, I'll order Chinese beer.
1: Yeah, I went in Rome and I dig that. Yeah. So the craft beer thing has been rocking and rolling for about 20 years now. And, you know, everybody kind of started moving away from the old faithful beers that their fathers drank. And they started going for the IPAs and the Belgian ales and the porters and the stouts and all that stuff. But apparently we're going back the other way now. You know, everything comes back around.
2: Mm-hmm.
1: All comes back around. There's a new report out that says, this is what I want to ask you, T. The most popular beer in America, they went out, they talked to all these beer drinkers. What do you think is the most popular beer in America?
2: Well, it used
1: you
2: to be get Bud it, Light.
1: For it used to be.
2: Yeah.
1: Yeah. Mm-hmm. Bud Light's number two.
2: Oh, is it? Okay. Mm-hmm. It's still in there, huh?
1: Would you believe that America's favorite beer currently is Mick Ultra?
2: Mick Ultra,
1: which has always been looked at by most people as pretending to be a beer.
2: Right.
1: You know, there's not a lot.
2: Might as well have a Coors Light at that point.
1: Doesn't have a lot of flavor. But you know what's funny is if I'm going to drink a beer, I'd probably go for a Mick Ultra because it doesn't have that bitter beer taste thing going on there. Bud Light is second, then Stella Artois, Budweiser, Guinness, Coors Light, Busch Light, Miller Light, Blue Moon, and Corona. Those are the most popular beers in America.
2: Wow.
1: Huh. You hear anything in there that you have a problem with?
2: No, I really don't. I mean, I'm not a Coors Light guy. I mean, I make fun of people with Coors Light because I'm like, yeah, you might as well just drink the water.
1: Right.
2: But yeah, I'm okay with any of those. That's okay. Yeah.
1: All right. Well, good. Let's move on to the least popular beer in America. Mm-hmm. The least popular beer in America is Milwaukee's Best Ice.
2: Oh, Best Ice.
1: What's the difference between Milwaukee's Best and Milwaukee's Best Ice? I don't know what that means. I mean,
2: here's the problem with that is nowadays anything Milwaukee that has the word ice on it, they are not going to take it.
1: That's
2: you see what I'm saying?
3: That's fair.
2: They're going to have a problem with anything. that says ice on it up in Milwaukee right now.
1: I'm going to need to scratch that off the label, boys. Anybody don't drink that.
2: We don't like ice up here.
1: I've never even heard of this, but the second most least popular beer in America is Harp. Are you familiar with Harp?
2: Yeah, I've heard of Harp. Yeah.
1: You ever tried one?
2: I'm sure I have, yeah.
1: Okay. Sierra Nevada is number three.
2: I don't know if I've had any of that.
1: Sam Adams.
2: Oh, yeah.
1: I thought everybody loved old Sam, but Sam Adams is the fourth least popular beer in America. Then you got Keystone, Molson, Labatt Blue.
2: Molson and Labatt are Canadian beers.
1: Okay.
2: They're big in Detroit because they're like right across the river there.
1: What about Carlsberg?
2: Yeah, that's a green label. I can picture that one. It's a green bottle. I've had it. Yeah.
1: Then there's Hams.
2: Oh, Hams beer. Back in the day, the Hams Bear, right?
1: The Hams Bear. Yeah. And Keystone Light came in dead last for the worst beer in America.
2: Where's a Falstaff and a Stag when you need one, man? You remember those? Those were the skunk beers when my dad was drinking.
1: Yeah, buddy. Yeah. I remember my dad talking about the Falstaff for sure. That's apparently some bad stuff there.
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1: I don't know what kind of day this dude was having, but it must have been rough. My guess is his girl left him, his dog died, his truck got repoed, he got fired all in the same hour. That's all I can figure. Because my man was like, he's like, you know what? I've done everything. I've walked away and I took deep breaths and I counted 10 and I did all the things they tell you to do to keep the top of your head from blowing off. And you know what? I got to let the top of my head blow off for a minute. This man has been arrested because he slashed 52 tires on 22 different vehicles in an apartment complex, all at the same, like just went around just stabbing everybody's tires. And wow. I guess he got tired is all I can figure. Mm-hmm.
2: Because he wore himself out.
1: He clearly had 88 targets and he stopped at 52. I don't know why, but he just stopped at 52. And then about an hour later, he went down to the police department, turned himself in. He calmed down. He went in and he said, listen, guys, y'all are probably looking for whoever slashed those tires over right. that apartment complex. I just want you to know it was me. And I really don't have a good excuse for it. I just, you know, I went a little out of my mind there for a minute, and I'm really sorry. And I'm here to pay whatever debt I have to pay to society. Which good for him, right? I mean, good for him for recognizing
2: that.
1: Well,
2: he probably figured he was on some camera someplace anyway. He was saving him time. But yeah, I agree. Good for him for turning himself in.
1: Here's the thing: he was on video, and the people that I haven't seen it yet, but the people that watched the video said he was just dead calm while he was walking around his parking lot.
2: Oh, so he wasn't being crazy, running from car to car, just slashing. He would walk up, bang.
1: Very meticulous, bang. Taking his time, doing it right. Very serial killerish. You know what I mean? He's a little too calm. And that was him being out of his mind, according to what he said to the cops. He also knocked out one vehicle's windshield and did a total of $7,500 in damage among all the 22 cars. They charged him with, they were like, we appreciate your honesty, and we think you're a good guy for coming in. Still a felony, so felony property destruction. The man could go to prison for 10 years.
2: 10 years.
1: Now, they're not going to send him to prison for 10 years, but he could go to prison for 10 years if he got the maximum. So my guess is he's got to pay for all this damage, probably do a little community service, and maybe have a little psych eval. I don't know, just to make sure that there's not something brewing under there. Because if you're so mad, you slash 52 tires, and you don't even break a sweat, you got an issue, man.
2: Well, in the short term, he is not looking at a good year, is he?
1: No, he's not. No, he's not.
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3: Fox News, I'm CJ Pop. New Hampshire chooses its candidates to run for the seat of retiring Democratic Senator Jeanne Shaheen. Fox's Madeline Rivera has more.
4: This is one of the biggest matchups that could determine control of the chamber in November. Congressman Chris Pappas was able to fend off a challenge from Democratic Socialist Karishma Mansour. He won by a pretty big gap, clinching about 65% of the vote. Pappas will face former Senator John Sununu, who easily won the Republican nomination.
3: And Sununu defeated former Senator Scott Brown. Dallas is setting for the first of its kind midterm convention hosted by Republicans and headlined by President Trump. And American tennis star Ben Shelton wins a five-set thriller on ESPN over defending champ Carlos Alcaraz in the latest match ever at the U.S. Open, ending at 3:33 a.m. Eastern Time. 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
12: A warm band, humidity's starting to creep back in. Now, I don't know if we're going to get close to 100, but the heat index is going to get there tomorrow. Clear sky as we head through this morning. Mostly sunny this afternoon. 94. Tonight, clear, 68. Tomorrow, more sunshine, dry weather. 95 will feel close to 100. And an isolated shower thunderstorm on Friday afternoon, 95. From the Weather Channel, meteorologist Ray Stager.

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2: It's funny to me, and it's kind of sad to me at the same time that there's an entire generation of country music fans that they're a little familiar, but they're not really in the weeds familiar with the greatness that is one Alan Eugene Jackson.
3: Mm-hmm.
2: And then he had his final concert, you know, One More from the Road thing they did here in Nashville back at the beginning of the summer.
3: Yeah.
2: And because he's got that disease and it's messing with him. He can't really stand up good. And so he didn't want to be on the stage, you know, tripping and falling and stuff like that. And so he decided to hang up his microphone. That show, T, is officially the highest grossing country concert in history.
3: Think about that. With all the country shows and Garth Brooks and Taylor Swift and everybody out there and Shania.
2: You want to know how much AJ made that one night?
3: Sure.
2: $34.729 million.
3: Wow.
2: One concert.
3: Wow.
2: It is also the first single act concert of any format to gross $30 million.
3: Dang, think about that.
2: All by himself. Now granted, act. There was a lot of guest stars there.
3: Yeah, George but Strait, I mean, it's his concert. It's not like it was like a mega show with
2: correct.
3: Eight bands. You see right. what I'm saying? Yeah.
2: Yeah, this was not a music festival.
3: Right, right.
2: It was the Alan Jackson farewell show, $34 million in the bank.
3: Good for
2: now, if you're wondering how in the world, well, let me help you with that. Sold out crowd, 56,109 people inside Nissan Stadium.
3: Mm-hmm.
2: Average ticket price was $618.96, which is also the highest per ticket price ever for a single concert. Like a total average, highest price ever, because everybody wanted to go to that show, man.
3: Right.
2: And listen, I tried. You couldn't get tickets to that show for love or money. If you weren't like sitting on top of your computer the day they went live,
3: right?
2: Forget about it. So, a tip of the hat to everybody's favorite ripped up jeans water skier.
3: That's right.
2: Alan Jackson, you still got it, buddy.
3: Yeah.
2: Still got it. And, earlier this year, David Allan Coe passed away. I did not realize. I know we talked about it. We probably said this then. I guess it just slipped my mind. I didn't realize he was 86 years old.
3: You know what? I didn't know he was that old, I guess.
2: Yeah, well, here's some good news for you. Earlier this week, DAC's team announced that his final album is going to be released on October 16th. It's called A Million Reasons, and this album was actually recorded in 2017. Now, I don't know why.
3: Oh.
2: I mean, why 9 years to put out an album? I don't know. I maybe he was waiting for another idea for a song to hit that he thought he might write. I don't know. I have no idea. His people don't contact me about that kind of stuff, so I don't have any idea. Now, on this album, A Million Reasons, David Allan Coe recorded a brand new version of You Never Even Call Me By My Name.

0: Now,
1: it sounds good in the 70s.
0: That's what I was thinking. If I'm doing my math right, he would have been 75 when he recorded that? Or 76 maybe.
1: Something like that, mid-70s.
0: Yeah. That's a pretty good voice.
1: Sure, somebody
0: in their mid-70s. And I know what you're thinking. You're like, well, he didn't hit the high notes. He was 75,
1: right,
0: man. Give a brother a break, will you?
1: Exactly. Yeah.
0: That's what you do. You know, when you become the older artist, you lower your keys and you mm-hmm. flatten out some of those high notes. But you know what? I mean, I'm glad he did it. He probably felt good doing it because it has an intro on it that is voiced by Ric Flair, and there's also a Johnny Cash tribute on this album.
1: No way. That's pretty cool.
0: But, you know, he didn't have to re-record that song because that song, I mean, come on. That's a standard and always will
1: be. That's on the Mount Rushmore music right there.
0: In other David Allan Coe news, his adult children are suing his estate because they want all that child support he never bothered to pay. Yeah, so that's kind of getting ugly. I saw that the other day. People were like, how are you going to do that when he's dead?
1: How old are they now?
0: Well, they got to be in their 40s.
1: But you can't get child support.
0: I don't know. I don't need it anymore. I don't know what the deal is. All I know is apparently he never paid one dime, and they're not happy, and they want their money, and people are giving them grief because they're suing a dead guy. And I mean, my response to that would be, well, he wouldn't pay it when he was alive. Maybe we thought maybe now. I don't know.
1: Right.
0: But yeah, we'll see what happens. And this is the coolest thing. This just goes to show you the genius that is Dolly Parton. Because 20 farms all across North America have created corn mazes. You know, we're at that time of year, right?
1: Yeah.
0: Everybody loves a good corn maze. And all of these 20 corn mazes are honoring Dolly.
1: Oh, you know what? I saw something about that.
0: And
1: yeah.
0: The 31st anniversary of her Imagination Library. They're in 15 states and 2 provinces in Canada. And I know what you're thinking, because I thought this too when I saw it. I was like, man, there's no way. Because you have to do that like a year in advance. Like you have to plant, you know.
1: Well, you got to plant the corn, yeah, but you can do the maize.
0: And so, this has been in the works for months.
1: Oh, okay.
0: Sanctioned by Dolly.
1: They didn't even know. So Dolly put her blessing on it before she even passed away.
0: Yep. Huh. And she put out a statement before she passed about this that said, I'm grateful for the support of my Imagination Library, and I'm excited to invite people out to get lost in this year's country music corn maze for a little fun, a little laughter, and a real good reason to get lost.
1: I would have thought a pumpkin patch would have been better for Dolly.
0: Tea.
1: What?
0: Too soon, man. Come on. It's too soon. It's too soon, man. Come on. And I have a little respect. Portion of the ticket proceeds are going to be donated to the Imagination Library, and the mazes are going to be an interactive trivia game where you answer questions about Dolly Parton.
1: How about that?
0: You know, of course, you're going to have your photo ops and some storytelling and music and, you know, kettle corn and all that good stuff. So, yeah, so good on Dolly for making that happen. She left us a little present before she went away. And that was,
1: you know, my
0: awesome.
1: Nephews are all grown up, like in the 30s and whatnot.
0: Yeah.
1: And they have books from Dolly Parton from that program.
0: Really?
1: Yeah, and they still have.
0: That's cool.
1: Yeah,
0: that's so cool.
1: That's how far back that program goes.
0: Grace has got some. Both my grandsons have some. So,
1: yeah. That's cool.
0: That's an amazing thing. All right, we'll get more out of Nashville in an hour. Come on back.
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1: I've learned a little bit about the Burning Man Festival over the last couple of weeks. I was talking to Pancake about it not too long ago, and he pointed out to me, because I don't know why I thought that. It just sounds like it'd be a big music festival, right?
2: Yeah, that's what I thought. It was kind of like Coachella.
1: Yeah, right? Bunch of concerts and all that kind of stuff, and then they set fire to the giant straw dude and burn him down and all that, and then dance around in the desert and all that. Yeah, it's not.
2: It's not a Coachella.
1: There's no stage. There's no music acts. It's just people that, you know, that guy that always, which has been me from time to time, but that guy that shows up to every party with his guitar, the bunch of those guys are there, and they sit around and pick and grin and whatnot. But it's not a music festival. Wow. It's just
2: that's kind of news.
1: Let's just all get together in the middle of the Black Rock Desert in Arizona when it's 4,000 degrees outside
2: and make it hotter by burning stuff
1: and set something on fire. Yeah, and 80,000 people went to this thing this year.
2: Dang.
1: And I can't wrap my head around 80,000 people driving out into the middle of the desert for a bonfire. It just seems like a lot. And this thing lasts for 9 days. And you know, showers out there.
2: That's a lot of BO, man.
1: Man, and you should think they got rules. Lots of rules. And I didn't understand this, but I just want to run through some of these. Some of them make perfect sense, okay? Like, bring good shoes that are comfortable to walk in, because the Black Rock Desert is not just a desert. It's a desert with an alkaline floor.
2: Mm-hmm.
1: So you'll be walking barefoot on that because, you know, it's bad stuff.
2: It's like a frying pan.
1: Yeah, bad stuff's going to happen to your piggies if you do that. That's no good at all. They also tell everybody to stay out of the hot springs because they're too hot. They're dangerous hot.
2: Mm.
1: And see, that's terrible because, you know, there's some people had to go test that out. There's a reason this is in the rules. Somebody boiled themselves in the hot springs, so they had to put that in the rules. They also tell you that some other stuff that just kind of goes off the rail after that. Mm-hmm. Those are the two that make sense. Some of these other ones are a little weird to me. For example, they tell you right out of the gate it's okay to kill the jackrabbits.
2: Oh, it is.
1: It just seems like the weirdest thing to tell people going to a festival, because they say there's rabbits everywhere out here in the desert. And they don't want you jeopardizing your safety to swerve your camper or your RV or your Volkswagen Beetle, whatever you happen to be driving, trying to avoid a rabbit. We don't want you to have a wreck. Well, I'm like, well, where are you going to go if you run off the road in the desert? The whole desert is a road, right?
2: I mean, got a big bin that says, need a rabbit, take a rabbit, got a rabbit. she come in. Listen, they say if you want to make friends at this festival, bring bacon.
1: Mm-hmm.
2: Bacon. It's like what everybody wants. You got any bacon on you? Yeah, I can smell that bacon burning. That's some good bacon.
1: So you just walk around passing out strips of bacon? That's what
2: people
1: we're doing?
2: Love you if you do, apparently.
1: It's so weird. Also, you can't pick a nickname for yourself.
2: Well, that's why Pancake has never been there.
1: I wish Pancake was here so we could discuss this with him, but you can't pick your own nickname. Everybody gets a nickname.
2: Right.
1: So know if you go to Burning Man, you're going to get a nickname, but the other people there give it to you, you know, based on your personality and whatnot. You know, the way a normal nickname works.
2: Exactly.
1: Pancake just decided to give himself one.
2: Hey, forget about money. That's kind of good, I guess. You don't have to bring any money. And we're not talking about just bring your card, just bring your credit card. No. Just no money, and you can't trade stuff. No barter.
1: What?
2: Here's the deal. If you got something, you got to share it without thinking, you know what, I'll give you this if you give me some of that bacon. No, I'll give you this, and maybe I'll get some bacon back, but I can't be sure. But I'm just going to have to share mine with you.
1: I got to tell you, man, Burning Man is starting to sound like intro to communism.
2: It kind of is,
1: It's kind of what it's starting to sound like. Also, you can't take pictures. It's not completely banned, but they have strict rules on it. They do let some professionals come in if they have prior approval. The normal folks that are there, you can take pictures for private, non-commercial sharing.
2: I got you.
1: I guess that means they can't ever leave your phone. I don't really.
2: You can't post
1: that.
2: Stuff on YouTube. And
1: I guess that's why you never see videos of people at Burning Man.
2: Oh, you got to get rid of your own garbage, too. I mean, they don't have even trash cans out there. So anything that you do, or, you know, the plastic packs that the bacon come in, you got to take those back home with you.
1: So you're going to be in the Black Rock Desert for 8 days.
2: Right.
1: and you got to take your trash. You got to keep your trash in right. your tent or your camper or yes. your RV or whatever.
2: And going right back home with you.
1: And you got to take it. You know who I bet hates the Burning Man Festival, T?
2: The guy who lives right next door to it.
1: The guy that owns the gas station on yeah. the way out that yeah. has a dumpster. I yeah, bet you exactly. he freaking hates
2: that
1: it.
2: That dumpster bet you, is full.
1: You know for 9 days that dude is sitting on top of that dumpster with a double barrel and a sign yep. that says, keep driving, dude. Just keep moving. Because you know the first time that happened, he probably didn't realize. They right. just snuck up on and he walked out the door of his convenience store at quitting time the night that it ended. And he was like, what the heck, man? What am I going to... I mean, that's... this thing is just like a festival for the hippies and stuff, isn't it? I mean, it's kind of where we're going with this.
2: Sounds like it.
1: They also don't want you planting stuff in the Black Rock Desert. I mean, I don't know why you would try, but some people have. People have tried to plant roses, and they tried to lay sod, and somebody put a palm tree out there one time, tried to plant it. It's Black Rock Desert, man, yeah. and it's not just sand, it's alkaline, so your yeah. plants are not going to make it. So don't try to lay turf in the desert, people.
2: It's 110 degrees and no yeah. water.
1: So there. You may not be able to bring money, but it sounds like you can bring all the weed you can smoke, is what it sounds like to me. Just
2: Here's one rule here that... I just want to know why they got this rule, and it had to, probably one guy did something, but this is a hard and fast rule at Burning Man. No feathers. Now, I don't know what the guy did.
1: I don't either, but I would give my next paycheck to hear that story. There is a story behind that one, pal.
2: Yeah, it is.
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3: Good morning in the News Center. I'm David Crowder.
4: The new Rome Redcats was announced at a press conference in the new team's new home at the Forum in downtown Rome. One of the speakers at the event was Rome Redcats co-owner Casey Smith.
5: The league we're going to be in, which is the American Arena League, will start playing in April.
4: The Rome Redcats are actively seeking sponsorship and staff for the season. Reporting from downtown Rome, this is Nolan Hyatt, WRGA.
3: Rome Emperors Baseball will return to Advent Health Stadium next year. The Floyd County Commission has approved a single-season use agreement for Advent Health Stadium with Diamond Baseball Holdings, LLC.
6: No budget changes are needed with the exact terms from 2026, as well as some additional maintenance explanations as to each party's responsibilities.
3: Floyd County Manager Jamie McCord. More news and video online at WRGANews.com. In the News Center, I'm David Crowder.
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15: Northwest Georgia weather.
16: We are in clear air mode now, and we are going to keep it that way as we push on through this morning and into the afternoon. Looking real good. A few high clouds. Other than that, the story will start to be the hotter weather coming back. Thought we were done, didn't you? Today, mid-90s. Tonight, clear upper 60s. Tomorrow, mostly sunny, the mid-90s. Friday, some afternoon showers and thunderstorms, 95. From the Weather Channel, Ray Stager.

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1: Time for our daily trip down to the Sunshine State to see what's going on. Is it the heat, the humidity, the alligators? And we don't know, but something's driving these people crazy. Sing along if you know it.

0: ahead in Broadway.
1: Let's go to Tampa. Said it once today. I'm going to say it again. I don't know what's going on with the alligators in this country, but they clearly had enough of us.
2: We got another gator story.
1: Here's another one. We got a man named J.C. Laverty. He recently was able to fight off an alligator attack, but not without a cost, because this man was in a bad way. He says, if you want to see this any other way than a legit miracle, you're silly. That's a quote from J.C. Laverty. Now, J.C. is accustomed to dangerous situations. He is a former U.S. Air Force pararescuer.
0: Oh, wow.
1: And he is currently a firefighter paramedic.
0: Oh, they're tough.
1: So he's all about being in, you know, high-stress situations.
0: Yeah.
1: And he knows how to keep his cool when everything around him is going crazy, and that's probably a good thing. Last week, or 2 weeks ago, rather, he was shooting an instructional video for his company called DefeatX, which I think... it's like a survival thing.
0: Sounds like
1: it could
0: be.
1: It sounds like.
3: It does. It does. Yeah.
1: And the reason I say that is because the video he was shooting, he waded out into a lake in Florida where he was shooting the video, and he had a buddy that was.

0: lot of head.
1: No way.
0: Now, when I tell you that this man's head looks like Frankenstein, you just got to see the pictures.
1: Yeah.
0: He is stapled up all. I mean, I've never seen so many staples.
1: They had to go to Staples to get more staples.
0: Yes, they did. A lot of staples. Now, here's what a bad man Mr. Liberty is. Mm-hmm. He got away from the 12-foot alligator.
1: Yeah.
0: Swam to the dock, pulled himself out of the water, and accepted a ride from a good Samaritan that said, hey, let me take you to the hospital. And the whole while he was doing it, he was personally calling 911, telling 911 what happened.
1: Oh.
0: And when they said, well, why didn't you just let the guy call 911? This is what he said. This is a quote. Mm-hmm. I am not going to put extra stress on somebody that is already driving a bloody man to the hospital.
1: My man. There we go.
0: Woo. So, I mean, he's a bad man, is all I can say. Mm. And he is the 18th person to be attacked by an alligator in Florida this year. And I don't know how many.
1: We've been saying this is a big year. I mean, it's just crazy.
0: They're more than the shark attacks at this point.
1: Yeah.
0: He's got a couple hundred staples in his head. Mm-hmm. He won't be able to go to an airport for 2 or 3 years.
2: Yeah, heard that, man.
1: Yeah, I didn't look at it that way.
2: Lucky to be alive, though, right?
1: Right, yeah.
0: And the good news is that nobody killed the alligator for doing alligator stuff.
1: Look at that.
0: The gator is still swimming in the lake.
1: All right.
0: So there you go. So we once again ask the burning question.
3: What's up, Florida? What's up? What's up, Florida? What's up, Florida? Jump on it. Jump on it. Jump on it.
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11: Well, we've hit that wonderful time of the year where we're in the burr months now. You know, I got your September, your October, your November, your December, and pretty soon everybody's going to be saying burr because it's going to get cold and stuff. And, you know, the pumpkin spice is back and the leaves are going to be turning soon and Halloween and Thanksgiving and Christmas and all the cool stuff that comes with the burr months. Mm-hmm. But some people are complaining. Because, you know, that's what people do. And this is what they say. And I don't even, how much time do you have on your hands when you figure out this is an issue? The last 4 months of the year have a 30-31-30-31 ratio of days.
12: Okay.
11: So September 30, October 31, November 30, December 31.
12: Right.
11: And apparently these people are having trouble keeping this straight. I don't know why.
12: Well, you got that knuckle thing. You know how you count on your knuckles?
11: Yeah.
12: And in between? That's how you figure it out.
11: And if that doesn't work, open up your phone. It's got a calendar on it.
12: Oh, yeah. I forgot about that.
11: You know, you got a Google calendar. You got the team's calendar. You got the calendar hanging on the wall at the mechanic's place where you get your oil change, although it's probably been there since 1985. But still, it's a calendar. You can do the math and figure it all out. But not these people. These people are stressing about it. And this is what they've come up with. Somebody came up with a solution to the problem.
12: Okay.
11: And this is going to sound ridiculous, okay, when I tell you this. It's going to sound completely stupid because it is. But this

0: just the kind of stupid that'll catch on fire if you're not careful. And we need to head this off at the pass, is all I'm saying. And the reason I say it can catch on fire is because the Post went up with this person's solution. Several million people have viewed the post. At least a million people have shared the post, and it has 40,000 likes and comments. And here is the solution to the months not having the same number of days that this genius came up with. He said it's kind of dumb that months are different lengths. 365 days of the year should be divided into five equal months of 73 days each. Those months would be February, April, Jogust, Socktober, and December.
1: I see what they're doing there. Well, but the only number that goes into 365 is five, so that's what they did, right?
0: Yeah, but here's the thing. What are you going to do when you have a leap year? Now your five-month calendar is shot to Hades. You can't do anything with that. Uh-huh. And so all these people are like, oh, that's a great idea. And they're posting it, and people are commenting on it going, oh, man, I can't believe how smart you are. And other people were like, well, hang on a minute. See, these are people that are doing their best to try to head it off at the pass like we are. They're like, hold on, hold on, hold on. If you are a real estate investor and you own rental property, the rent's due on the first of the month.
1: Oh, yeah, now you got to wait 73 days.
0: And yeah, now you done put it where the rent's only got to be paid five times a year. And at the same time, it's going to be, and the rent's going to be large. It's going to be large.
1: Oh, yeah, it's going to be five times. Think about that. Your rent's going to be $10,000.
0: Yeah, it's going to be a mess. It's what it's going to be. It's no good at all. And so I think that's terrible. Also, what about people? You get paid twice a month. You know, if the month is 73 days long.
1: That's you're getting paid every 30.
0: Everybody's living paycheck to paycheck if you go to that plan. I mean, there's no escaping that. And some of us won't make it. Some of us will starve to death. I just want to go on and throw that out there. I just think it's a terrible idea. And besides that, if you're in the South and you have to endure 73 days of Jogust, you're not going to make it. Because mentally, this is a terrible idea.
1: I'm always half the glass full, so just remember that maple showers bring Jogust flowers. Okay? Just remember that.
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4: 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I'm John Thayer. The Atlanta Braves committed two errors yesterday and had just five hits as they fell to the Tampa Bay Rays 7-1. A.J. Smith Schauber took the loss as he drops to 0-2 on the season. The Braves with the loss are now 85-60. The Braves will host the Rays tonight. Ronaldo Lopez will start for Atlanta. He's fresh off the injured list and is 4-3. NFL season gets underway tonight in Seattle when the Seahawks host the New England Patriots. Tomorrow night in Australia, the 49ers and Rams are set to meet in Melbourne. In the NFL on Sunday, the Saints head to Detroit. They'll play the Lions, and the Falcons are in Pittsburgh as they meet the Steelers. 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
8: Warmth and humidity starting to creep back in. Now, I don't know if we're going to get close to 100, but the heat index is going to get there tomorrow. Clear sky as we head through this morning. Mostly sunny this afternoon, 94. Tonight, clear, 68. Tomorrow, more sunshine, dry weather, 95. We'll feel close to 100. And an isolated shower thunderstorm on Friday afternoon, 95. From the Weather Channel, meteorologist Ray Stager.
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1: This story will point out something that I have been saying for a long time, and that is, it doesn't matter how much money you give somebody if they are classified as white trash. They just simply become white trash with money, right?
2: Yes.
1: You just can't.
2: You can't cure it.
1: There's no fixing that.
2: And it's, no.
1: You have to listen. And I'm going to tell you something, because I'm a white trash refugee. I got out early enough that I was able to shake it off. But sometimes, you know, I'll still have these weird thoughts. I'm like, rein that in, because it's in there, and you got to get out early, and you got to focus. And, you know, you got to, every day you got to tell yourself, I will not be white trash. Mm-hmm. I will not be white trash. This guy in New Jersey, he didn't ever tell himself that. He was on a plane, hadn't had one of these stories in a while. People been behaving on planes more or less.
2: Kinda, yeah.
1: But if you think back during the pandemic, man, people on planes lost their ever loving minds. It was like every day there was a story about somebody getting tied to a chair, zip tied up, and arrested at the airport and all that stuff. Well, this was an American Airlines flight, happened the other day. And there was a guy from Jersey was on the flight, and there was another couple of guys from Jersey, and one of them owns a gun range. And then the other that was with him was his employee at the gun range, and he's a retired police officer.
2: Ooh.
1: Okay. So they're there, and I don't know what section of the plane they were sitting in. I'm guessing first class, because that's where the incident happened. And I don't know if it was one of those American Airlines where, you know, there's like actual separation between first class and the rest of us.
2: First four seats.
1: Yeah. Or if it's just one of those, there's an invisible wall here. Yeah, this is the first class section. So these two dudes had to use duct tape and zip ties, which is the preferred way of restraining somebody on a plane, apparently.
2: Right.
1: The flight crew gave it to them. They're like, hey, listen, man, we'll take care of this for you. I mean, the flight crew literally handed them duct tape and zip ties, and they restrained an unruly passenger in the first class section of the plane. This dude, I don't know what set him off, but he was hurling slurs at people. Mm. He was pushing people and getting all up in their face and putting his hands on them and stuff. And they zip tied his butt to the chair, duct taped his mouth shut. Probably got a standing ovation, and then they sat down and waited for the plane to land, and the cops were waiting to pick this guy up. He's 67 years old.
2: Come on now. He should know better now.
1: How are you going to be 67 years old and acting a fool on an airplane like that?
2: Bad enough to get duct tape and zip ties.
1: Listen, that's DNA level white trash right there. You can't escape that. You can try. You didn't get out early enough, sir. He's also a real estate agent out in Arizona. Or he was. He got fired after he got arrested.
2: He got fired on top of that.
1: Doesn't have that job anymore. So
2: I'll tell you one thing, man. You're on an airplane, you get duct taped and zip tied, you cannot eat those peanuts.
1: No, it's hard. Right. You think about what you're going to miss out on if you're going to act a fool on the plane.
2: No peanuts for you.
1: Yeah.
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1: Honest to goodness, I can't think of another time in my life where someone has accused me of doing something that's not cool, that could be even, I guess, in some circles considered to be illegal. Mm-hmm. And I've been accused of this by people that I pay a monthly fee to, which I'm not happy about. And the thing that really makes me mad about it, and I'm just going to own this, because if you've listened to this show for any length of time, I'm certain that you're aware of this. I'm not smart enough to do what they say I did. I'm not. And I told them that. I put it in an email. I said, this is a quote from my email. This is not something that I'm proud of, but I'm not smart enough to do what y'all are saying I did. And it's the truth. Because here's what they, you know, I launched my my Nash Villains podcast launch last Tuesday.
2: Yeah, right.
1: And we've talked about this a million times. I don't know what's good or what's bad when it comes to how many people downloaded a podcast. I don't have any idea, but I was looking at it and it looked like, you know, a decent amount. I was like, wow, that many people liked that podcast? That's pretty awesome. But in the grand scheme of things, I don't really think it merited what they did to me. I've been put in Spreaker jail.
2: Oh.
1: Where I've been put. Spreaker, if you don't know, is a site that hosts websites and you or not websites, host podcasts.
2: Podcast,
1: you pay them a little monthly fee and they keep up with, you know, they make sure it's distributed properly and they handle, you know, putting advertising in it so you can kind of get paid a little bit. And if you're lucky, after 3 or 4 months, you'll make enough to cover the monthly fee, which I think I'm almost there. And so it was working great. The Broadway and Friends Replay podcast has been hosted by Spreaker for 10 years. Oh. I mean, it's been there the whole time.
2: So you're not even new to this company.
1: Never had an issue with it. And so I put Anonymous America in there. I put my Nash Villains podcast on there. Had no issue with Spreaker. And then all of a sudden, I wake up Labor Day morning, and there's an email that says, we regret to inform you that we have stopped monetization of your podcast, Nash Villains, due to the detection of, and I quote, false impressions.
2: What's that mean?
1: And I was like, false impressions. That sounds like something underhanded going on.
2: Yeah, it does.
1: So I got on their website and I was like, because it could have been, I was like, okay, in my mind, there could be 3 or 4 things I could mean. What does it mean? Well, their definition of false impressions, they give you two examples. I'm paraphrasing here, you understand, but these are their examples. One is some dude down in a basement, probably in his boxers, that put up a podcast and he spends all day, every day playing his podcast to himself
2: over and over, so that
1: it registers more downloads and more impressions. That's what they call the number of times people hear the ads that are part of your podcast. That's how you get paid. But here's the thing about that. They track the IP address.
2: Right.
1: So if you do 500 downloads of your podcast from your phone and your computer and your iPad, right, but they're all in the same house, they know that. Okay, that's not hard for them to figure out. Now, I am smart enough to understand that. The other example they gave, and by the way, that is not what is happening here. I don't even have a basement, nor do I wear boxers.
2: So I don't even have a basement.
1: Right. Now, here's the thing. Do I listen to the podcast more than once? Yes, I do. And here's why. Because I'm a radio guy.
2: Yeah.
1: Because quality of
2: audio.
1: There's
2: nothing wrong with that.
1: Quality of audio is really, really important to me. And so when I load these episodes up, I do. I listen to them on my phone in the house. I listen to them on my laptop in the house. And when I'm driving, I play them through the car because I want to see what it sounds like in different environments. Mm-hmm. And if it's, you know, do I need to drop
2: I'd do that too if it was me.
1: Do I need to lower the bass, raise some mid-range in the vocals? Is it too much? You know, just is the music too loud when you're in the car? You know, that kind of stuff. And so that's the radio in me coming out. So, yes, I've probably listened to every episode of my podcast 2 or 3 times each. That's not enough for you to tell me that I've got false impressions. And the other thing they said was happening was that I have created a bot bot is somewhere on some server that's not at my home and that I am instructing said bot to just continually download my podcast over and over and over and over and over and let it play all the way through and then do it again. And that gives me the false impression.
2: Well, I know you're not smart enough to do that.
1: I'm not. And you know what? It doesn't even hurt my feelings for you to say that, T, because it's a daggum fact. I wouldn't know how to build a bot if you were holding my son hostage. I have no clue how that would work. I'm sure I could ask Claude. He could probably help me figure it out.
2: You can't even use all the apps on your TV. What are you talking about, man?
1: Exactly. I still don't know how to work the stuff that I've been working for 30 years that makes this show go on the air. Every day we do this show, and I'm like, thank you, Lord, for another miracle, because I have no clue how that stuff works. It's none. If it weren't for Pancake, we wouldn't even have a website right now.
2: Exactly.
1: And listen, and that's a God's honest truth. Yeah. Technology is not my friend, and it has never been my friend. You can take the most simple thing on a computer and go, Broadway, do this, and this will happen. And I'll do this, and the computer will crash. I mean, it's just because I just, you know, my brain, because of the ADHD thing, I get ahead of myself, and I'm terribly disorganized, and I'm not smart enough to build a bot. And furthermore, if I was smart enough to build a bot, I would build a bot that didn't suck.
2: Yeah.
1: Because according to Spreaker, at the time they detected the false impressions, let me ask you this, T. If you were trying to cheat and make your podcast look like it had way more views than it did, and you were smart enough to create this network of bots that were downloading it and stuff, and you're basically stealing money from the advertisers at that point, what kind of numbers you think your podcast would have when the bots got done with it?
2: I'd get like 50, 100,000 downloads, you know.
1: Yeah. You want to know how many I had?
2: What?
1: You ready?
2: Yeah.
1: 275.
2: Oh, dang. 275.
1: 275 downloads, and they shut that bad boy down because they said that I had a bot that was increasing my list. And I'm like, dude, that bot ain't worth a darn.
2: Yeah, I was going to say, that bot sucks, man.
1: If somebody built the bot, if you're listening and you built the bot on my behalf and you think you're doing me a favor, your bot sucks.
2: You need a bigger bot is what you need.
1: And so, and I emailed them, and they didn't respond. And then Tuesday, I emailed them again, and they didn't respond. And so I was like, you know what? Deck with that. I'll just take my toys and leave. So I moved my podcast. And I left Broadway and the Broadway and Friends replay. I left it there because it's working just fine. I'm not going to mess with it. But I took my podcast to a different host.
2: Mm.
1: And now I'm having to pay them. And daggummit, they charge more. And I'm not happy about that. But I moved everything. And you know what happened? As soon as I hit the button to transfer them over to the new hosting site, I got an email from Spreaker. Wait. Oh, we hate to see you go. What is there an issue that we can help resolve? And I was like, yeah, there's an issue. You respond to your stupid emails because you shut me down. You cut off my money. Wouldn't even let me load the episode yesterday that was supposed to load until I went to the new place. And I was like, you guys are accusing me of something that I've already told you I'm not smart enough to do, and no one will respond, and I don't want to work for people. I'm not going to pay people money to work for me if they're not going to have my back in situations like this. So I'm leaving. And guess what? They never responded to that one either. You know why? Because their email's run by a bot. That's why.
2: I bet it is.
1: Yeah. And apparently, it's the same bot that I'm using to make my podcast look better, because it sucks too.
2: So, I tell them to take their service and cram it up their butt.
1: Yes, exactly. Yeah, put it. That's exactly where you can put it. So listen, if you're trying to download one of my podcasts and it's acting a little hinky, that's what it is. But it should take about 24 hours and everything will be all right. But it makes me so mad that I got accused of something that I'm not smart enough to do. It just hurts my heart.
2: We all wish you were smarter. But
1: I know, man. I know.
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7: Fox News, I'm Gianna Gelosi. The RNC's first ever midterm convention begins in Dallas today.
8: The focus is on key contests that will determine whether the GOP keeps control of Congress. So some of the speakers will include Texas Attorney General Ken Paxton, who's locked in a tight Senate race with Democrat James Tallarico, Mike Collins, who's looking to unseat Democratic Senator John Ossoff in Georgia, and Mike Rogers, who's neck and neck with progressive Abdul El-Sayed in the Senate race in Michigan.
7: Fox's Madeline Rivera, Republican John Sununu, is going to face Democrat Chris Pappas in November in the race to replace retiring Senator Gene Shaheen in New Hampshire. Sununu, after his primary win.
9: Join us. Reject the chaos in Washington. Give the Granite State a senator who'll put the people of New Hampshire first every single day.
7: Democrats have to hold on to the seat to have a chance of flipping the upper chamber. 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
17: Northwest Georgia weather.
18: We are in clear air mode now, and we are going to keep it that way as we push on through this morning and into the afternoon. Looking real good. A few high clouds. Other than that, the story will start to be the hotter weather coming back. Thought we were done, didn't you? Today, mid-90s. Tonight, clear upper 60s. Tomorrow, mostly sunny in the mid-90s. Friday, some afternoon showers and thunderstorms, 95. From the Weather Channel Ray Station.
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19: 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I'm Emily Ann Roberts, and it's time for Music City Meg with Broadway and Friends.
1: It's funny to me, and it's kind of sad to me at the same time that there's an entire generation of country music fans that they're a little familiar, but they're not really in the weeds familiar with the greatness that is one Alan Eugene Jackson.
2: Mm-hmm.
1: And then he had his final concert, you know, one more from the road thing they did here in Nashville back at the beginning of the summer.
2: Yeah.
1: And because he's got that disease and it's messing with him. He can't really stand up good. And so he didn't want to be on the stage, you know, tripping and falling and stuff like that. And so he decided to hang up his microphone. That show, T, is officially the highest grossing country concert in history.
2: Think about that. With all the country shows and Garth Brooks and Taylor Swift and everybody out there and Shania.
1: You want to know how much AJ made that one night?
2: Sure.
1: $34.729 million.
2: Wow.
1: One concert.
2: Wow.
1: It is also the first single act concert of any format to gross $30 million.
2: Dang, think about that.
1: All by himself. Now granted, there was a lot of guest stars there.
2: Yeah, George but Strait, I mean, it's his concert. It's not like it was like a mega show with
1: correct
2: eight bands. You see right what I'm saying? Yeah.
1: Yeah, this was not a music festival.
2: Right, right.
1: It was the Alan Jackson farewell show, $34 million in the bank.
2: Good for
1: now,
2: you. If
1: you're wondering how in the world, well, let me help you with that. Sold out crowd. 56,109 people inside Nissan Stadium.
2: Mm-hmm.
1: Average ticket price was $618.96, which is also the highest per ticket price ever for a single concert. Like a total average, the highest price ever, because everybody wanted to go to that show, man.
2: Right.
1: And listen, I tried. You couldn't get tickets to that show for love or money. If you weren't like sitting on top of your computer the day they went live.
2: Right.
1: Forget about it. So, a tip of the hat to everybody's favorite ripped up jeans water skier.
2: That's right.
1: Alan Jackson, you still got it, buddy.
2: Yeah.
1: Still got it. And, earlier this year, David Allan Coe passed away. I did not realize. I know we talked about it. We probably said this then. I guess it just slipped my mind. I didn't realize he was 86 years old.
2: You know what? I didn't know he was that old, I guess.
1: Yeah, well, here's some good news for you. Earlier this week, DAC's team announced that his final album is going to be released on October 16th. It's called A Million Reasons. And this album was actually recorded in 2017. I don't know why.
2: Oh.
1: I mean, why 9 years to put out an album? I don't know. I maybe he was waiting for another idea for a song to hit that he thought he might write. I don't know. I have no idea. His people don't contact me about that kind of stuff, so I don't have any idea. Now, on this album, A Million Reasons, David Allan Coe recorded a brand new version of You Never Even Call Me By My Name.

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1: Somebody did this study. I don't know who did it. It's probably the AARP folks or somebody like that. They do this study every year, and they look at 182 of the biggest cities in America to try to figure out which one of these would be the best ones to retire in.
2: Oh, that's interesting. Okay.
1: Like you retire from your job and you want to move to, you know, get yourself a new setting and kind of start over
2: maybe
1: again.
2: Maybe your dollar goes farther in these places.
1: Yeah, they look at all kind of metrics.
2: Stuff
1: like that.
2: To do in these places.
1: They look at affordability. They look at activities. They're looking for senior centers. They're looking for golf clubs, museums, theaters, book clubs, bingo halls, all
2: bingo,
1: that kind of stuff.
2: Yeah, right there.
1: Yeah,
2: okay.
1: Quality of life. And that includes weather.
2: Ooh,
1: and walking scores. I don't know what walking scores means, but I'm
2: well. Guess. It's everything's accessible by foot.
1: Okay, that makes sense.
2: Drive everywhere.
1: And then healthcare is another thing they look at.
2: Oh, that's a good one. Yeah.
1: And here's what they came up with.
2: Mm-hmm.
1: The number one place in America to retire in 2026 is Orlando, Florida.
2: You're kidding me?
1: Yep.
2: I never would have guessed that.
1: Mm-mm. And not just because of Disney, because Lord knows if you're retired, unless you retired a millionaire, it's not like
2: right.
1: you're
2: going to
1: Disney
2: going to
1: a
2: Disney
1: lot. Yeah, you
2: right.
1: sit out on the porch and watch the top part of the fireworks, but you're not right. going to Disney every day. And, you know, and snowbirds can't get enough of Florida. So Orlando, number one.
2: Really?
1: And you know what? And Pancake lives in Orlando, so yeah. I'm sure he would love to have you over for dinner. Now, they're not going to serve you anything you want to eat, just so you know.
2: Oh, and not Pancake's
1: yeah,
2: House.
1: Yeah, he's not here to defend himself, but if he was, he would agree with me.
2: You can't get Pancake's at Pancake's House.
1: No, you can't. Well, you can, but
2: yeah.
1: they're going to be gluten-free, cage-free, free-range, non-GMO.
2: Free-range pancakes. You don't want a free-range pancake.
1: What you're going to get is a lump of something. I don't even know what it is. So the other places... This one kind of threw me for a loop. Miami.
2: No kidding.
1: Is number two.
2: Really?
1: And then Tampa. I mean, Florida's rocking, man.
2: Florida's all.
1: God's waiting room is rocking and rolling. Scottsdale, Arizona is on
2: okay,
1: the list.
2: I could see that. Yeah, that's big over there.
1: You tired of being cold?
2: Scottsdale,
1: Arizona is ready for you.
2: Mm-hmm.
1: Casper, Wyoming. I can
2: now
1: see that.
2: Now, that's up north.
1: Beautiful views, though. I mean, think how pretty
2: true.
1: It's got to be in Casper, Wyoming.
2: Yeah, that's true.
1: Atlanta, for people who love to be stuck in traffic for hours on end.
2: Oh, yeah, you are going to be in traffic.
1: Minneapolis, for people who like to riot.
2: Yeah.
1: Fort Lauderdale, Florida. Charleston, South Carolina. Man, that'd be a good one. Charleston is beautiful, right there by the water and stuff. And then I don't know how this one slipped in on the list. And I know we have people that listen to us online from there. And I hope you agree with me and understand that I'm not trying to slight your homeland in any way. But the 10th best city to retire in America is Pittsburgh, Pennsylvania.
2: Didn't see that coming.
1: Somebody paid to have Pittsburgh put on this list, T, and they paid pretty. Because, listen, you're going to tell me that you're looking at, what are we looking at here? We're looking at affordability. Pittsburgh's one of the most expensive places I've ever been in my life. Activities? Yeah, if you like wearing a jacket in June, sure, go ahead. Plenty of activity. I don't know about the senior citizen places. There's golf. There's museums. I'm sure there's a
2: people
1: book club
2: there are
1: too.
2: Nice, though.
1: People are great.
2: Yeah.
1: People are great.
2: Yeah.
1: Weather sucks, and I don't mean it sucks a little bit. I mean it sucks hard. Mm-hmm. So when you tell me that the weather and the walking scores are two of the metrics you're using, yeah. I don't know how you with a straight face put Pittsburgh, PA on that list because the weather in Pittsburgh sucks. It's awful. It is absolutely.
2: Only reason you're walking in Pittsburgh is if you got a flat tire.
1: Yes. And you know what? Right. And 9 times out of 10, you're walking in the rain or you're walking in the snow. And I just don't. Yeah, that ain't no way to spend your retirement. But yeah, it's no. Just and by the way, the roads are terrible and they're not wide enough. And the, just saying no.
2: Other than that, it's a great place.
1: It's other than that's great. Other than that, it's really good. People are nice. Food's good. Outside of that,
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3: Good morning in the News Center. I'm David Crowder. Paperwork has been filed with the state of Georgia for a proposed 350,000 square foot data center in the Kingston area in Bartow County. According to a Development of Regional Impact filing with the Georgia Department of Community Affairs, the Kingston Technology Hub would be located on 559 acres of land. The developer is Thor Acquisition of New York, and the project has an estimated value at build out of $1 billion. It would generate approximately $2 million in tax taxes and employ around 50 people full-time. The estimated water usage is 50,000 gallons a day. The data center would require approximately 150 megawatts of power per day. The project intends to pursue energy supply through the MEAG Power Request for Proposals, which, if approved, would deliver sufficient capacity via off-site transmission. The DRI lists a project completion date of 2030. More news and video online at WRGANews.com. In the News Center, I'm David Crowder.
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11: The warmth and humidity starting to creep back in. Now, I don't know if we're going to get close to 100, but the heat index is going to get there tomorrow. Clear sky as we head through this morning. Mostly sunny this afternoon. 94. Tonight, clear, 68. Tomorrow, more sunshine, dry weather. 95 will feel close to 100. And an isolated shower thunderstorm on Friday afternoon, 95. From the Weather Channel, meteorologist Ray Stager.
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1: I don't know if you've noticed this or not, but over the last 3 or 4 years, the prices of all your streaming services have gone up. Repeatedly. 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No. It's like an every 6 month thing now. Mm-hmm. 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
1: About to go up on the price. I can feel it coming. Three times the rate of inflation is how the prices of streaming services are growing.
2: I kind of predicted this. 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
2: That's what I'm saying.
1: So just to give you some examples, in case you don't remember, Apple TV, when it launched, was $4.99 a month in 2019. 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
2: Yeah, that's the other thing they're doing, too. They're raising it and throwing the ads in. You thought you were paying the premium for no ads.
1: Correct.
2: That's done.
1: Netflix premium prices have gone up 125% since 2013. They've more than doubled them. And that was after they got rid of all the brother-in-laws that were using everybody's stuff, you know? And the cheapest tier of Paramount Plus has gone up 80% in 5 years. So there's really 8 major streaming services. And if you have all 8 of them, $151 a month is the average price you're paying for those 8 services. 4 years ago, T, it was $90.
2: Yeah, that's what I'm saying. See, back then, you had one bill before all the stuff happened.
1: Yeah, now it's all over the place.
2: So you knew exactly what you're paying.
1: Right.
2: Now you got, my football team's on this, and you know, my show's on this, and the movie's on this. And so you see that price. You don't add them all up together in your head until you do add them up all together in your head.
1: And here's the world that I live in. My lovely bride, Daphne, she likes to watch stuff on streaming, but she is very, I don't know what the word is I'm looking for. Maybe dependent. I'm not sure that's the right word. She's got to have a guide. You understand what I'm saying? She wants a guide on the screen that says, while you're scrolling, here's what's on, here's what's coming on.
2: Yeah.
1: That way you can click the recorded or whatever. Well, they're going to get that with a streaming service.
2: Right.
1: So guess what I have? I have 8 streaming services and a cable bill because she got to have the cable. She wants the cable. You know, and I thank God I have this job and I can write it all off on my taxes. because, mm-hmm. you know, this research for the show is what it is, you understand? Yeah. And but she wants that guide. She wants to be able to find, she always used this example. She can't use it anymore because the show's gone. But she's like, if I want to watch the Kelly Clarkson show, I want to be able to look on that guide, find the Kelly Clarkson show, click mm-hmm. it, and there it is. I don't want to have to be logging into stuff. I don't want to have to figure out what app it's on. And I've noticed the last 4 or 5 months, a new habit that I've picked up is having to pick up my phone and go, hey, where can I stream whatever? Because I don't remember. You know, it used to be you'd have a favorite. Like, if you had a Cops was a show that I loved, and right. it came on Fox. You knew Cops was on Fox, right? You knew Friends was on NBC. You knew America's Home Videos or favorite video, whatever, funniest videos was on ABC. You knew that any show that had Tom Selleck in it and was about cops was on CBS. You just knew where stuff was. You don't know where stuff is anymore. It's all over the place. And you got to pay all this extra money. And so now people, which I'm going to be honest with you, Daphne and I have been doing this for about a year, but it's caught on apparently. They call it streaming cycling. And here's how you do this. Mm-hmm. And this will tell you, this is how far we've come since we cut the cord and got cable out of our houses. You subscribe to a service if there's a show on you want to watch.
2: Gotcha.
1: Once all the episodes are posted mm-hmm. so you can binge it. But you let one of your other services go
2: right.
1: while you pay for that one, and then you cancel that one, right. and you go back to another one. And mm-hmm. you see what we've done to ourselves? Right. We've yeah. given ourselves something else to stress over because we all thought we were paying too much for cable. And if the cable companies were still in existence, they'd probably all be laughing at us right now, but we put all them out of business. But I'm telling you, there's a day coming when somebody's going to start this new company and they're going to come to your house and they're going to, hey, we want to show you what we've got. We have figured out a way to get all these streaming apps and we're going to put them all together in one place. And there'll be a guide that shows you where everything is. You'll be able to figure out what app and who's got what and all that. And we're going to, you know, it'll be $125 a month to begin with. After that, it'll be $300. And everybody's going to lose their minds over it. Go, oh, thank God you're here. I've been looking for this forever. And you know what you did right there? You reinvented cable. That's where it's going. Yep. It's cable, and it's going to cost more. So we outsmarted ourselves on that one, and we might as well just own it.
2: You know, the other thing is it takes so many clicks to get to where you're going. I'm not making this number up. I counted. I wanted to get to a movie that I knew was on something.
1: How many?
2: I had to scroll through 75 different things.
1: 75
2: clicks, yeah, because I had to get to the right thing on the right app and then wow. to the right deal. Yeah,
1: I hope that was a good movie, D.
2: My thumb hurts, man.
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1: Well, that's going to wrap it up for us today, but before we get out of here, we got one last thing left to do, and that's mm-hmm. to find out if we have some takeaways on the show, because it's very important to us. We want you to take stuff away. We want to take some stuff away, too, so let's find out. T-Wall, what is your biggest takeaway from today's show?
2: Well, mine is we did a whole break about the best and worst beer in America. It was way too complicated. It's real easy. The best beer is cold beer. The worst beer is no beer. All right? All you need to know right there.
1: Yeah, kind of. Yeah, mm-hmm. Sums it right on up, doesn't it?
2: It sure does.
1: Yeah. I like the way you have a simplistic view of life, T. You just kind of boil everything right down. That's pretty nice. I got a couple of takeaways from the show today that one of them is not good, but the Burning Man Festival out in Arizona makes you collect your own trash and take it with you when you leave.
2: That's what they say.
1: And that's that sucks for the people along the route that have, you know, dumpsters by their business and stuff. And the other thing is this, and I hope you never find yourself in this position that I have found myself in, where my only defense against a company that has accused me of using high-tech shenanigans to make it look like my podcasts are growing faster than they really are, mm-hmm. is I'm too dumb to do it.
2: Right.
1: That's all I got, because it's the truth, and it's all I got. As sad as it is, that's what I got. And, you know, if you want to check out some podcasts, we would recommend the Broadway and Friends Replay podcast, which grows just fine by itself. Yes. We've never been accused of making that one grow. It's doing just fine. Yeah. And you can find that on our website. It's the whole show, by the way. There's no music or anything in it, so you can hear the whole show. Take about an hour, hour and 15 minutes to listen to. You'll find that on our website, which is broadwayandfriends.com.
2: Spell the word and.
1: Mr. T-Wall, please give us some words of wisdom as we embark on another beautiful day.
2: Don't do anything dumb.
1: We'll see you back here tomorrow. Have a great day. God bless you.
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17: 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I'm John Thayer. The Atlanta Braves committed two errors yesterday and had just five hits as they fell to the Tampa Bay Rays 7-1. A.J. Smith Schauber took the loss as he drops to 0-2 on the season. The Braves with the loss are now 85-60. The Braves will host the Rays tonight. Ronaldo Lopez will start for Atlanta. He's fresh off the injured list and is 4-3. NFL season gets underway tonight in Seattle when the Seahawks host the New England Patriots. Tomorrow night in Australia, the 49ers and Rams are set to meet in Melbourne. In the NFL on Sunday, the Saints head to Detroit. They'll play the Lions, and the Falcons are in Pittsburgh as they meet the Steelers.
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5: Northwest Georgia weather. We're continuing to roll now as we get into the afternoon. Lots of sunshine around and 2 days of sunshine and temperatures in the mid-90s. That's today. That's tomorrow. The heat index by tomorrow will start pushing the upper 90s, overnight lows in the upper 60s. Now, next change will get in here Friday afternoon and evening, some isolated showers and thunderstorms. Otherwise, sun and clouds, high 95. From the Weather Channel, I'm meteorologist Ray Stager.

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7: Northwest Georgia weather.
8: We are in clear air mode now, and we are going to keep it that way as we push on through this morning and into the afternoon. Looking real good. A few high clouds. Other than that, the story will start to be the hotter weather coming back. Thought we were done, didn't you? Today, mid-90s. Tonight, clear upper 60s. Tomorrow, mostly sunny in the mid-90s. Friday, some afternoon showers and thunderstorms, 95. From the Weather Channel, Ray Stager.

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5: Northwest Georgia weather.
6: We're continuing to roll now as we get into the afternoon. Lots of sunshine around and 2 days of sunshine and temperatures in the mid-90s. That's today. That's tomorrow. The heat index by tomorrow start pushing the upper 90s. Overnight lows in the upper 60s. Now, next change will get in here Friday afternoon and evening. Some isolated showers and thunderstorms. Otherwise, sun and clouds, high 95. From the Weather Channel, I'm meteorologist Ray Stager.

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6: Northwest Georgia weather.
7: We're continuing to roll now as we get into the afternoon. Lots of sunshine around and 2 days of sunshine and temperatures in the mid-90s. That's today. That's tomorrow. The heat index by tomorrow start pushing the upper 90s. Overnight lows in the upper 60s. Now, next change will get in here Friday afternoon and evening. Some isolated showers and thunderstorms. Otherwise, sun and clouds, high 95. From the Weather Channel, I'm meteorologist Ray Stager.

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11: We're continuing to roll now as we get into the afternoon. Lots of sunshine around and 2 days of sunshine and temperatures in the mid-90s. That's today. That's tomorrow. The heat index by tomorrow start pushing the upper 90s. Overnight lows in the upper 60s. Now, next change will get in here Friday afternoon and evening. Some isolated showers and thunderstorms. Otherwise, sun and clouds, high 95. From the Weather Channel, I'm meteorologist Ray Stager.

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1: Well, they had a little railing there that was already, somebody had already hit it, and it took off one of the propane doors. So I get down there, and the 10-year-old at this point, you know, he's like, you know, money doesn't matter to him. It's fine, whatever. Right. You know, he's 10 years old, and he's like, man, you really screwed up this thing.
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7: Northwest Georgia weather.
8: We're continuing to roll now as we get into the afternoon. Lots of sunshine around, and 2 days of sunshine and temperatures in the mid-90s. That's today. That's tomorrow. The heat index by tomorrow start pushing the upper 90s. Overnight lows in the upper 60s. Now, next change will get in here Friday afternoon and evening. Some isolated showers and thunderstorms. Otherwise, sun and clouds, high 95. From the Weather Channel, I'm meteorologist Ray Stager.

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6: Dry, sunny summer heat continues across Northwest Georgia this afternoon as we reach 93 and a light easterly breeze. Clear tonight, dipping to a warm, sticky 69, 94 tomorrow. Sunshine's in the forecast and an afternoon shower or storm possible on Friday. Friday's high 94. Richard DeWedding at the Weather Channel.

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1: Fox News, I'm Therese Crowley. The price of gas and oil jumping, stoking market fears of higher inflation after U.S. CENTCOM lit up five Iran oil tankers when Iran tried to shoot at a U.S. Navy warship.
2: After the five Iranian tankers were destroyed, Iran tried again, this time to try to hit U.S. forces in Jordan. They launched a ballistic missile attack. Jordan says 18 of those missiles were intercepted. Two of the missiles fell harmlessly in an unpopulated area.
1: Fox's Steve Harrigan in Tel Aviv. AAA reports gas at $4.22 a gallon regular as the RNC launches its first ever midterm convention in Dallas to persuade voters to return the GOP to power. Markets also concerned the new Canada tariffs could fuel inflation with Trump levies on most Canada motorcycles, whiskey, and rye. He's lifted the levies on toilet paper. 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
10: Continuing to roll now as we get into the afternoon. Lots of sunshine around and 2 days of sunshine and temperatures in the mid-90s. That's today. That's tomorrow. The heat index by tomorrow start pushing the upper 90s. Overnight lows in the upper 60s. Now, next change will get in here Friday afternoon and evening. Some isolated showers and thunderstorms. Otherwise, sun and clouds, high 95. From the Weather Channel, I'm meteorologist Ray Stajic.
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14: Dry, sunny summer heat continues across Northwest Georgia this afternoon as we reach 93 and a light easterly breeze. Clear tonight, dipping to a warm, sticky 69, 94 tomorrow. Sunshine's in the forecast and an afternoon shower or storm possible on Friday. Friday's high 94. Richard DeWedding at the Weather Channel.

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1: The best and worst beer in America. 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
7: Northwest Georgia.
8: Dry, sunny summer heat continues across northwest Georgia this afternoon as we reach 93 and a light easterly breeze. Clear tonight, dipping to a warm, sticky 69, 94 tomorrow. Sunshine's in the forecast and an afternoon shower or storm possible on Friday. Friday's high 94. Richard DeWedding at the Weather Channel.

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7: Northwest Georgia weather.
8: Dry, sunny summer heat continues across Northwest Georgia this afternoon as we reach 93 and a light easterly breeze. Clear tonight, dipping to a warm, sticky 69. 94 tomorrow. Sunshine's in the forecast and an afternoon shower storm possible on Friday. Friday's high 94. Richard DeWedding at the Weather Channel.

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2: Northwest Georgia weather.
3: Dry, sunny summer heat continues across northwest Georgia this afternoon as we reach 93 and a light easterly breeze. Clear tonight, dipping to a warm, sticky 69, 94 tomorrow. Sunshine's in the forecast and an afternoon shower or storm possible on Friday. Friday's high 94. Richard DeWedding at the Weather Channel.

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4: Northwest Georgia weather.
5: Any clear skies for us here tonight. Temperatures drop down into the middle, even upper part of the 60s. It'll be another hot day for us tomorrow. Mostly sunny skies. Temperatures climbing up to the low to the mid-90s. Heat index upper 90s to near 100. Sunny and hot on Friday. Chance for late day showers and storms. Highs in the low to mid-90s. Better storm chances Saturday. I'm meteorologist Ken Boone at the Weather Channel.

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7: Northwest Georgia weather.
8: Hot here for the end of the business week. Better storm chances towards week's end. Mainly clear skies here tonight. Temperatures drop down into the middle to upper 60s. Sunny and hot for us again tomorrow. Low to mid 90s tomorrow afternoon. Our heat index as high as the upper 90s to near 100. Sunny and hot Friday. Chance for late day showers and storms. Mid 90s. I'm meteorologist Ken Boone at the weather.

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0: number one hits. 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
5: Northwest Georgia.
6: In the clear skies for us here tonight, temperatures drop down into the middle to even upper part of the 60s. It'll be another hot day for us tomorrow. Mostly sunny skies. Temperatures climbing up to the low to even mid-90s. Heat index upper 90s to near 100. Sunny and hot on Friday. Chance for late day showers and storms. Highs in the low to mid-90s. Better storm chances Saturday. I'm meteorologist Ken Boone at the Weather Channel.

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1: Well, they had a little railing there that was already, somebody had already hit it. And it took off one of the propane doors. So I get down there, and the 10-year-old at this point, you know, he's like, you know, money doesn't matter to him. It's fine, yeah, whatever. Right, you know, he's 10 years old. And he's like, man, you really screwed up this thing.
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7: Northwest Georgia weather.
8: Hot here for the end of the business week. Better storm chances towards week's end. Mainly clear skies here tonight. Temperatures drop down into the middle to upper 60s. Sunny and hot for us again tomorrow. Low to mid 90s tomorrow afternoon. Our heat index is high as the upper 90s to near 100. Sunny and hot Friday. Chance for late day showers and storms. Mid 90s. I'm meteorologist Ken Boone at the Weather Channel.

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10: Northwest Georgia weather.
11: Any clear skies for us here tonight. Temperatures drop down into the middle, even upper part of the 60s. It'll be another hot day for us tomorrow. Mostly sunny skies. Temperatures climbing up to the low to the mid-90s. Heat index upper 90s to near 100. Sunny and hot on Friday. Chance for late day showers and storms. Highs in the low to mid-90s. Better storm chances Saturday. I'm meteorologist Ken Boone at the Weather Channel. Hey.

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7: Northwest Georgia weather.
8: Hot here for the end of the business week. Better storm chances towards week's end. Mainly clear skies here tonight. Temperatures drop down into the middle to upper 60s. Sunny and hot for us again tomorrow. Low to mid 90s tomorrow afternoon. Our heat index as high as the upper 90s to near 100. Sunny and hot Friday. Chance for late day showers and storms. Mid 90s. I'm meteorologist Ken Boone at the Weather Channel.

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5: Staying hot here for the end of the business week with increased storm chances as we head towards the weekend. Clear overnight. Breakfast time lows middle to upper 60s. Sunny and hot for us again on Thursday. Low to mid 90s. Heat index upper 90s to near 100. Sunny and hot again on Friday with a chance of late day showers and storms. Highs Friday afternoon, low to mid 90s. Better storm chances Saturday. I'm meteorologist Ken Boone at the Weather Channel.

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7: Northwest Georgia weather.
8: Mainly clear skies for us here overnight. Breakfast time lows, middle to upper 60s. It'll be another hot day for Thursday. Lots of sunshine. Temperatures Thursday afternoon reaching highs in the low to mid 90s. Heat index or feels like temperature as high as the upper 90s to near 100. Sunny and hot on Friday with a chance of late day showers and storms, low to mid 90s. And an even better chance for showers and storms on Saturday. I'm meteorologist Ken Boone at the Weather Channel.

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0: 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More than 12 million albums sold and two CMA awards. Mark Chestnut is one of the biggest voices in traditional country music. Hot for golf and too cold home. Mark Chestnut is bringing his legendary Honky Tonk sound to the Forum in Rome on Saturday, September 12th.
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3: Northwest Georgia.
4: Staying hot here for the end of the business week with increased storm chances as we head towards the weekend. Clear overnight. Breakfast time lows middle to upper 60s. Sunny and hot for us again on Thursday. Low to mid 90s. Heat index upper 90s to near 100. Sunny and hot again on Friday with a chance of late day showers and storms. Highs Friday afternoon, low to mid 90s. Better storm chances Saturday. I'm meteorologist Ken Boone at the Weather Channel.

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4: Northwest Georgia weather.
5: Mainly clear skies for here overnight. Breakfast time lows, middle to upper 60s. It'll be another hot day for Thursday. Lots of sunshine. Temperatures Thursday afternoon reaching highs in the low to mid 90s. Heat index or feels like temperature as high as the upper 90s to near 100. Sunny and hot on Friday with a chance of late day showers and storms, low to mid 90s. And an even better chance for showers and storms on Saturday. I'm meteorologist Ken Boone at the Weather Channel.
0: Yeah.